0: We were unevenly yoked, and that's a whole military thing. But we were.
1: That's so, here too now.
0: Oh, yeah.
1: I'm in it. Yeah.
0: But we have fraternization in the military. Yes. I went in the military with law degrees and bachelor's degrees, right? And I was enlisted. And so, therefore, I couldn't date officers because somebody would have gotten in trouble.
2: Right.
0: Right? So here I am dating this guy that, you know, got mad at me. I say it all the time. And I told him, I said, you got a trophy wife and was mad at the trophy. You know, and because I had these accolades.
2: We got to address that. Yes, we do.
0: We have accolades. Yeah. So, but we're, again, he and I are able to get, you know, got through it. And I'm just so overwhelmed by just the support that I've had from people that I realized that didn't even know my story. So,
3: you know, address that really quick.
2: You said something about, you know, trophy wife, right? And just in general, when we're talking, we're dating someone, this is something I work with my men on. If you decide to commit or date this person in or court and become in a relationship, why would you try to find someone to change? Mm-hmm. Right? You want to be able to actually accept this person for all that comes with them. You know, unless it's something that's unhealthy, but accept this person. A lot of men, they say, well, I like this body, but I want her to change her clothing. I like this body, but I don't want her to talk to so many people. Right? So at the end of the day, that's something I tell my men, hey, you have to actually get a grip on yourself. That's not a you. That's a you thing, not a her thing. Mm-hmm. If anything, like I'll tell my women, don't change the man, change the man. Mm-hmm. Right? Mm-hmm. So, you know, you're trying to change him, change the man. Right? Go get another man. So same thing. If that woman is too much for you for what you don't like, certain things, her friends or the way she dressed, the way she talked, you may not be with the person you need to be with.
3: Mm. And I'll say this, right, because I'm a divorce attorney, I see too many times where I'm seeing them when it's obvious you don't work together. You're not meant to be together. And I'm here to help you separate because this is no longer working. And sometimes they struggle with that. They struggle with, oh, I don't understand. Why couldn't they just stay with me? Why couldn't I just work out? Listen, there's a reason we are here at that step, and that's okay. There might be somebody else for you, but this one, not for you today. And that's okay. And we're going to work through it, and we're going to get through it, and you're going to move on, and you're going to find the person who really is for you. Mm-hmm. And this process is going to be hard, but there's a rainbow. There's a pot of gold at the end of the rainbow.
1: Let's go to the studio lines right now. We've had some people on hold. The way law enforcement looks for help, I want to hear a little bit more from Ruthie
3: yes.
1: about that. Go ahead, Ruthie.
4: Hello, how are you?
3: Hi, Ruthie.
4: Hi, I am a survivor, and my daughter was a fatality of domestic violence. Wow. She was my only child. She was killed in front of me. Mm-hmm. It took 11 months of me calling the police, letting them know that I was being threatened. I had voicemails. I did injunctions, stalking, injunction in place, no contact. And whenever they would come, they just seemed like it was just something that very cavalier about it. And it was very preventable. And the week before the murder, I had called, we was leaving to go celebrate her birthday. We went on a cruise. So the night before, he called and said he was going to kill us all. So the whole while we was away, they did not pick him up. He had probation, et cetera. It was no accountability. And he called on our way back coming in and said, you can call the police, put your black dress on, take your black roses, you're going to be on the 12 o'clock news. And we were on the 12 o'clock news. Mm. The house was on fire. He was there when we got there. We walked into a house on fire. He stabbed my baby 5 times, stabbed me 32 times. I survived and my child did not, my only child. And I feel it was very preventable. I feel like they did not listen. The court, et cetera, they just dropped the ball.
3: I think that's probably one of the most devastating aspects of domestic violence when the people who you look to for the help, they dropped the ball. Ruthie, thank you so much for sharing your story, and our condolences to you. And we will definitely continue to keep you in our prayers, and may God continue to cover you.
1: Do we have someone in the room from law enforcement who has ever managed that? You want to take that, Dr. P?
2: You know, the only thing I want to say on that, we got to talk to our legislative representatives. Mm-hmm. Oftentimes, it's statutes that need to be changed.
3: Yeah.
2: Right. You know, I know the police and law enforcement are the faces of our community when it comes to protection. But oftentimes, we're talking about statutes that keeps them from doing the job that they needs to be done. So advocacy, write your legislation, write your representative, write your state senator, and let's see what we need to do to get that change. Because as you stated, it shouldn't take all of that. So that's my biggest thing I want to say on that piece there.
3: And I'll piggyback. He is correct. A lot of times people think, oh, it's the officer's fault or it's this person's fault. But really and truly, the law does matter. They have to operate within the law. And if the law doesn't have that, they can't operate outside of that. And so it is important that you write to your legislature and your representatives, because they're the ones who lobby for the change. Mm-hmm. There have been some, but it's slow.
5: Yeah, yeah.
3: The law is slow. There are a lot of laws on the books that probably, you know, been there for a long time, and it's just taking a very long time to change.
5: We have a Crystal standing by, RJ as well. You want to go to Rosie next?
1: Yeah.
5: Yeah, Rosie says she's got a change mindset as well, from victim to survivor. Rosie, are you with us?
6: Yes, I'm with
5: you. Hi, Rosie.
6: Good evening.
5: Good evening.
6: Oh, my God. I've been waiting for this all week long.
1: Bless you. Thank you.
6: So I literally had to write what I was going to say down. Okay. After I say this, I'm just going to say a little part of my story, make it as brief as possible. Okay. Okay. I know what it's like to live in fear. I survived domestic violence for a long time. I didn't recognize how deeply it affected my life, my self-worth, and the choices I made. I want people listening to know what I want people listening to know is that abuse is never love. It doesn't matter how many apologies come. Sorry.
5: It's okay.
6: I'm very shy.
5: It's okay.
6: It doesn't matter how many apologies come afterwards or how many promises are made. No one deserves to be hit, threatened, controlled, or made to feel afraid. For years, I thought I had to be strong by enduring it. What I learned is that real strength was leaving, protecting myself, and rebuilding my life. Today, I want other survivors to know that they are not alone. Yeah. There is life after abuse. There is healing after abuse. It may take time, and the journey isn't always easy. But your story does not end with what happened to you. Mm-hmm. So, briefly, I experienced abuse at a young age, and I was between the ages, actually, when I heard from 16 to 21 earlier, I was like, wow. Mm-hmm. I was a young mom, but I met my kid's father when I was 14 years old, and he started putting his hands on me when I was 16. Wow. When I got pregnant with my daughter and my son, he abused me really bad, and he threw me against the walls. He would drag me around the house. Even pregnant with my daughter, pregnant with my son. And when I finally did leave him, it took for him to almost take my life, because he threw me down the stairs while pregnant with my son. And I almost lost my son because he dragged me down the stairs. And I had a neighbor that used to hear my kid's father hitting me.
7: And she

0: or I could say I survived through God. That was my survivor.
1: Rosie, thank you so much for, I mean, that's just gut-wrenching. Thank you so much for sharing. And that generational trauma can play a part in this too. We are stopping the music to silence the violence. We are live from Cox Media Group in Orlando, heard in Atlanta, Miami, Jacksonville, and Tampa. Our panelists tonight, Dr. Janie Lacey, psychotherapist, Dr. Pernell Bush, managing rage expert, Atia Clark, she's an attorney, and of course, Candace Cunningham, a survivor of domestic violence. And I think we could take a couple more calls online. Crystal in St. Pete, she wanted to make a comment about how law enforcement responds. Crystal, are you there?
2: Yes, I'm here.
1: Go ahead, Crystal. Good evening.
2: Good evening. I've just taken so much from this phone call tonight. I myself, I'm actually a domestic violence advocate. I no longer get paid for it, but I still do the work, and I will always continue to do the work. One of the things that, and I know I sound like I'm echoing, one of the things that I'm familiar with Ruthie, who lost her daughter, and one of the things that she did not say was, when we talk about law enforcement with these injunctions, her perpetrator was actually in her yard a particular morning. He came out and defaced her car. He defaced her house and things like that. She called the police. Now she has an active injunction going on at the time. The police came. Of course, he had fled the scene. But as she finally got her car cleaned up so she could drive and go to work, she passed by a bus stop, and there he was. She called the police, who was still sitting in her driveway, but did not attempt to go and arrest this man. So that's one of the things that we're seeing a great amount of in Pinellas County, because people are calling police who have injunctions, but our law enforcement officers are not finding that to be of importance, and they're not going out to the scene in some cases. I can't say every case, but it is happening more than it should be. So therefore, and one of the things that I did hear Ruthie say was the fact that it all could have been avoided, because he could have been arrested. Right. And that's one of the things that is a problem here. As an advocate, when I was employed by one of the centers here, I was one of the trainers of the police department. And what I was seeing was a lot of little gung-ho young kids coming in. And, you know, we got this macho attitude, you know, and things weren't, you know, I can't say what they did, but I can attest to say that I do believe, well, just let me clear that. I'm sorry. I got so much. I'm just running over myself.
1: It's okay.
2: But I called because I have a neighbor who is actually in an abusive situation. Now, she's lived across the street from me, I'll say actually 2 months. I've seen the police over there 10 times. She came to my house one night. I had never met this young lady. My husband said, there's a young lady on our porch. She doesn't have on any clothes. So he opens the door. And by the time he did open the door, I thought, you know, she had gotten something to wrap around her. She actually left the house in a bra and a pair of thongs.
1: Wow.
2: She had one child on her hip and one walking at her side. This guy was standing at her house across the street yelling across over to my house. We went ahead and invited her in. He came to my door and knocked, you know, saying, why are you over here? All kind of crazy stuff. So the police did come. When the police came to my house, they said they listened to what she had to say. Now, she did not say that he did anything to her, but I, as an advocate, know that if you ran out of your house butt-ass naked, excuse me.
1: Yeah, something was happening. Yeah.
2: Something was going on.
1: Absolutely.
2: Okay. So they go over there, they come back and say, there's nothing we can do. We can't make him leave. Now, he's not on the lease, but because she allowed him to spend the night there, they told me that they could not make him leave. So then they come in and they say, well, you can go to the courts and get an injunction for protection. I went, excuse me, if he didn't touch her, she can't get an injunction. Oh, yes, she can. So, you know, you're misinforming people right there. So I know that our police department could not be getting training.
1: Mm.
2: I went on a trip 2 weeks, one week.

0: in ago. When we pull up in my yard, the police, we're pulling in our yard. I'm thinking my alarms are going off because I have two police cruisers sitting in front of my house. Well, they were looking at us like, who are these people? But they went across the street. Three cops went over there. They went over again. Nothing happened. Whatever it was, the guy was out there performing like he always does. Mm-hmm. I see this guy. He's angry all the time. And they left, but I asked my husband, I said, can you ask those cops to come over here when they're done? And I told them, I said, you guys come over here constantly. I said, that is a tragedy waiting to happen.
1: Good for you.
2: Crystal.
0: You know, and they're like, well, we can't do anything if yada, yada, yada.
2: Yeah.
0: Well, first of all, she's got kids present. Yeah. There was a time when they would say somebody needs to leave.
2: Right.
0: And we need to have a cooling off period.
2: Right.
0: They're not even doing that.
2: Yeah, Crystal.
1: Crystal, we're going to have one of our attorneys respond to you. Thank you so much.
2: Mm-hmm.
1: Thank you so much.
0: And also, I would like to also, I can get this in there and tell you a little bit about what we do.
1: Thank you.
2: Hi, Crystal. Thank you for calling in and sharing your story. There's a lot to unpack in that. Number one, from what I'm hearing is if someone is reporting that they have been hit or they're a victim of domestic violence and the cops are not doing something, then that is a problem with the police department. A supervisor probably needs to be called to figure out what's going on. But it's typically, if a cop is told that somebody was hit, usually it is somebody's going to jail, mm-hmm. right?
3: Mm-hmm.
2: There's supposed to be a zero tolerance, so it is concerning that that's not happening.
3: Mm-hmm.
2: And so you're right. It is a disaster waiting to happen. And so many times people call the cops and they're not doing anything. I've had cases like that.
3: Yeah.
2: Where the cops were constantly called. They come out and they're like, oh, you're married. So, you know, we're not going to do anything. And it is concerning mm-hmm. because what do you do in that situation, right? Where do you go? How do you solve that problem? And for me as an attorney, I just have to keep telling them you got to keep reporting it. You got to be specific, right? You might have to start keeping some evidence and you got to be careful how you do that. But, you know, keeping logs, keeping journals, making sure you're specific with the cops that come and that witnesses speak up as well, because then they can't ignore it as much.
1: Wow. There's a whole lot to be unpacked tonight. I need to head over to Jacksonville this time for real. Mm-hmm. Wanda P is standing by from Hot 106.5 and Power 106.1. She's covering two quick stories, and one of them impacted one of our own Cox Media Group family members. 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
4: Thanks, Monica. Well, one of the most recent stories of domestic violence happened here in Jacksonville earlier this month. The woman, her name was Heather Dahlin. She's not a Black woman. But as we know, domestic violence knows no color. Heather was married. According to officials, she had a documented history of domestic violence at the hands of her husband. Well, she is now deceased, the result of a murder-suicide. Domestic violence is also a problem, a big problem here in our community, and so many recent documented stories about it. But there is one in particular that hits close to home. July 23rd will be 4 years exactly. Tashika Renette Young is her full name, but she was known here at the station to us as Ty Sheeks. She was a popular on-air personality, midday host for Power 106.1. I met her when I first started here back in 2017. Anyway, Tashika had moved into her own apartment with her two kids. They were aged 1 and 3 at the time. And I think the part that hurts the most about Tashika's story is the fact that the children were there when their father shot her and killed her. In fact, that's what the 3-year-old told his grandmother. And at the time, Tashika was also pregnant with child number 3. that child did not survive. And the sad part about the situation is that Tashika's body was found 12 hours later, surrounded by those two kids. Anyway, she was an amazing talent. She was an amazing coworker, and most of all, an amazing mom. She really doted on those kids. She really, really did. And I really hate that they are growing up without her. Well, Tashika's killer was sentenced to life in prison in August of 2024. But if you're listening and you need some help getting out of a domestic violence situation, we want you to get out before it's too late. We want you to seek help before it's too late. And you can get that help. You can get free, confidential help. Just call the Hubbard House here in Jacksonville, 24 hours a day, 7 days a week, 904-354-3114. I'm Wanda P. from Hot 106.5 and Power 106.1 in Jacksonville, a Cox Media Group station. Now back to Orlando as we are stopping the music to silence the violence.
1: Wow. I told you I'd have that to say a lot tonight. Wanda P., thank you very much for that. I want to go back to the studio lines. I've got RJ, who's been holding on, a comment they want to make as a survivor.
3: As a survivor. Yeah. RJ?
5: Hey, how's everybody doing?
3: Hi, how are
1: RJ,
3: you?
1: RJ, speak up as much as you can, sweet.
5: Can you hear me now?
1: Yes, I sure can.
5: Okay. I just want to say I'm a survivor, and I always, when people greet me, I say I'm alive. Because the reason why I was dating somebody, I was strangled, finger in my face, yelled at, being accused that I was cheating. At first, when you're dating somebody, they, what's the word I'm looking for? Love bomb. They love bomb you. So as a first time, I've never seen all the signs until I actually got out. The last day, which was the ninth. I'm not going to go into details, but I'm just give you a scenario. I was woke up out of my sleep. I was assaulted and I said no. My leg was injured and I was fighting for my life. I was about to be strangled again. So the first time I got strangled, I passed out. I don't even know how I woke up. So as fearing for my life, I managed to grab my keys, my purse, myself. In so much pain that I was in a two-story condo. I wobbled down the stairs with faith. I drove myself, and the accuser kept calling me. I said, no, I'm not going to answer. That's the final straw. Because that night would have been the last day that I would be gone. I welcomed this person into my life thinking that he's not going to harm me or anything. Because as a guy, you think that they're supposed to nurture you, love you, and do no harm. So, I went to the hospital and got discharged. I didn't come back home. I went to my mom's house. And he kept me, he wanted to come back, telling me that he loved me. But he never said he was sorry, but he admitted what he did. At first, I wasn't going to do what I needed to do for myself. But I went down to file some papers and did what I had to do for myself, for any other females that get involved with him. But one thing I want to say, any female or male that is dating anybody, make sure you get their first name, their last name, and the date of birth, and go to clerk of court and look up their background.
2: Yeah.
1: That's good.
2: Know who you're dealing with.
1: That's good.
2: Yeah.
1: Say it.
6: Yes.
1: Say it.
2: Yeah. Say that, RJ. You got to know who you're dealing with.
6: Yes.
2: Yeah.
1: Thank you, RJ.
2: RJ, thank you so much. I will say, it is public for you to go on any county's clerk of court site and put in a name and search them, and you can see what cases, criminal, civil, that they have.
3: Mm-hmm.
2: So if you want to know somebody's history, you can do that by going onto your Orange County, Osceola County clerk of court and just do search records. Yeah. It is public records.
3: And thank you so much, Atiyah. And really quick, let's take one more phone call. Gabriella is standing by. She says she's a young girl ending a toxic relationship. Let's take her call really quick. Gabriella?
7: Yes, ma'am. Hello. How are you guys?
3: Hi. How are you? Good evening.
1: We're good.
7: I'm doing good this evening.
3: Tell us your, you have a comment you want to share with us?
7: Yes, ma'am. So I just got out of this relationship. It was really abusive. I started this relationship when I was like 21 years old. I just turned 22 on May 14th. Mm-hmm. So I'm pretty young still and having to deal with something like that. And yeah, it was very abusive, physically, mentally, everything. It was really bad, very toxic. But I just had a question, and I'm just struggling right now because he was the one who blocked me in this relationship. He's the one who ended it. And I was still trying to stay with him despite him being abusive. Mm-hmm. And listening to all of these stories just making me realize, like, Why did I even stay with somebody who was doing this to me?
3: Mm-hmm.
7: And I just thought that it would get better over time, but it just kept getting worse. And I feel like, honestly, him blocking me was a blessing from God,
3: mm-hmm.
7: because it's hard for me to walk away from him,
3: mm-hmm.
7: because I really love him deep down, genuinely in my heart. But the stuff that he's done to me is just really bad. And it's been times I should have really called the police and, you know, had them do something. And I didn't, because I didn't want to put him in that situation. But he did some really bad things to me.
3: Mm-hmm.
7: And, you know, he would force me to have sex with him even when I didn't want to. Times when we were arguing. It's just like a really bad stuff that really affected me, like really bad. I lost a lot of weight.
3: Mm-hmm.
7: And I was really depressed at one point. I just really wanted to take my life, you know?
3: Yeah.
7: And that's not good at all. I believe in God very strongly. And I know that that's not the right thing to do. And it just really put me in a very lost place. But I thought, but from the day I met him, I thought he was like a man of God.
3: Mm-hmm.
7: I thought he loved God like he loved me, like, or like how I love God. I'm sorry.
2: No, you're okay.
7: And
2: yeah.
7: Yes, like, I thought he was a really good man. And in the first couple months of our relationship, it was really good. And then he started doing things like putting his hands on me, you know, slapping me, punching me. I would go to work with bruises all over my body.
3: Mm-hmm.
7: And it was very embarrassing. And he would try to I feel like he would try to manipulate me with God.
3: They'll use any tool against you. And we're so proud of you
1: for
3: taking your power back. He blocked you. Tell him thank you. And I'm so proud of you for letting him go and ending this toxic relationship, because you have your whole life ahead of you. And Candace, if you can, survivor to survivor.
8: Thank you, Gabriella, for sharing that, because that's what it is, right? You're trying to figure out what you're doing. What can I do to do better? What am I doing wrong? And for me, it was just like, I have never failed at anything. Why is this relationship? Why am I failing at this relationship? What, I got to hold on to it, or I got to change me. And all the time, it's not you. It's not you, right? You show love, and that love wasn't returned. So you got to understand, you got to let, you know, you love yourself before you can love anybody else.
3: Yeah.
8: So we do that to ourselves, but just know that, amen, you got out of it, Gabriella, and it was a godsend that he stopped calling you. So amen to that.
1: We always think about those church men being those godly men. Sometimes those are the ones that you have to look out for. So yes, we've amen had a whole that radio show.
3: I'm telling you.
1: Yeah, no, we did a whole point of view about that.
3: Once again, you guys, we are stopping the music to silence the violence. We're live from Cox Media Group Orlando. Once again, thank you so much to our panelists for joining us. Dr. Janie Lacey, she's a psychotherapist. Dr. Pernell Bush, managing rage expert. Atiyah Clark, our attorney on hand. And Candace Cunningham, a survivor of domestic violence. Before we take a question from the audience, we have a question from our chat. And the question is really quick. Dr. Pernell, how can a young woman be accepting? And maybe for you too, Candace. Well, and actually, let's start with Candace on this one. How can I, and actually both of you, how can a young woman be accepting of a new healthy love after experiencing domestic violence with sabotaging, without sabotaging?
8: So I am 46, and I think my relationship happened in my 20s. I mean, honestly, I'm still in counseling. I know that in the Black community, I'm military, and it's like it's frowned upon, but I'm still in counseling. And when I see, and I think I think my doctor's online. But when I started to really wanted to date, I went back to counseling. I was like, listen, I think I got it figured out, but now I got to figure out how to not unload my baggage, not to get in the way for I'm not blocking somebody that wants to leave the room when I'm feeling abandoned. Like, how do I operate in that space? You know, again, I'm 6'2". So when I stand up, it's like, don't leave, right? But how do I not be that in a relationship where I want that love? So I'm working through that with my counselor. So that's counseling.
2: All right. For me, it was recognizing what it was that my last relationship was and recognizing what my next relationship would not be. And I understood that just because one person made a mistake, that's them, that doesn't mean everyone is going to do that.
3: Right.
2: That doesn't mean everyone has to be that way. I have to recognize the signs and decide I'm not going to do that again.
1: You're not going to get caught like nice. That. All right, from our audience, our live audience.
6: Nandita wants to ask about victims without means.
9: Good evening.
1: Good evening.
9: Thank you all for being here. Thank you for sharing your pain with us, because something good can come from this tonight. Somebody could have heard this, and now they can advocate for themselves. So last week, the lady that takes care of my home came, and I could see she was sad. And I thought it was because her mother is in Brazil and that she talks to her every week. And I said, did you get to talk to your mom? And she nodded and she went on about what she had to do. But you can feel the thickness in the air when something is wrong, and something was very wrong. And I didn't want to bully her to tell me something she wasn't ready to tell me. She finally did tell me. She's divorced from her husband, and when he dropped the children off, I don't know what upset him, but he punched her in the mouth on their front lawn in front of their children, broke her tooth. But it wasn't that pain. It was the shame. My question is, I said to her, I will help you. I'll figure something out. And lo and behold, you're here with this today. She is not of monetary means. She doesn't have the resources. And I would like to know, what are the resources for someone who doesn't have that?
1: To get the
9: help. She said that she did make a police report, that they were looking for him.
1: That's the first step. That's
9: so
1: the
9: she
1: first
9: did
1: step.
9: It. She took care of herself, because we don't know what will happen. So I want to help her in some way and give her some information of who could help her.
3: And yeah, and we have a list of resources on our websites. So in your respective city, if you just go to our website. So here in Orlando, if you go to star945.com, we've got a list of, click on the banner for the conversation tonight, and there's a list of resources available.
1: Now, is this in Orlando?
9: It is Orlando, and I live in Wekiva. So it's Longwood, I guess. I've just moved back to the area. I don't even know where I live.
2: So that might be Seminole County.
9: Okay.
2: Yeah.
9: Mm-hmm. All right.
2: But I will say an injunction, filing an injunction is actually, it doesn't have a filing fee like some of these other petitions, like a divorce or a paternity action. Those have fees. Injunctions don't. And I have had clients who have told me that they have like a victim advocate that they've been assigned to, who come to court with them, and I think also provide them with additional resources. Mm-hmm. So that's some tidbit of information for you.
9: Thank you.
8: Thank you so much. All right, we have another question from the audience.
6: Denise, moms helping sons break the cycle of domestic violence.
8: Hi, Denise.
10: Hi. So being a survivor, seeing mom get killed by dad at five, so losing mom, losing dad to prison, but then dealing with it also as well, you know, the cycle of it all. But then your kids see it, single mom, your kids see all of that. So then as they grow, you now see them have signs of the control, the abuse with their partners, and you try to help them navigate through that. I wanted to ask Dr. Janie and Dr. Fennell, like, what can you do as a mother to help? And now as I rethink the question, not just sons, but the daughters, because with that identity crisis, the daughters that want to be males and they get that dominant. So in those females, they're violent as well and controlling. So how, as a mother, do you navigate or encourage them to move forward when you know that you see the signs of what it can be?
1: Thanks, Paula. Bobo.
11: Thank you for that question. You know, there's a few things that I would suggest that you can do. The first thing is to get a community and feel like you don't have to, and to not feel like you have to do it alone. I think sometimes as mothers, we feel like we have to do it all alone, but to get around people who also embody healthy mindset, healthy relationships. So that's the first thing, is working on a community. And the second thing is the messaging that we have in the home. Because when we come from trauma or we come from abusive situations ourselves, it's reflected in how we may speak. For example, about men, all men are this or all men are that, or we lead from a place of fear. So having positive messages, having positive role models, if we're able to do that. And then when all else fails and we don't have a positive message or we don't have a framework, I say do nothing in that moment, not say nothing. But building up confidence comes from what the child does, not what we do for them. So getting her or getting him in positions where they're building confidence, where they can make good decisions, they have good discernment, and they're able to come to you as mom when things are feeling like they're not safe or they have questions, right? So we create an environment where there's emotional safety, not only for ourselves, but for our kids. But when we come from an environment, sometimes people will second guess themselves. So being around a community or getting resources to help us to understand what healthy relationships look like. But the most important research is you, the resource with your child, is showing them what love looks like. Is emotionally safe, we're curious, and we try not to leave from a place of fear.
12: And I guess I have one question when it comes to that. Can you give me the ages of just one of the kids, where they are now? One of the young people. If you give an age, just one.
10: 25.
12: Okay, so we're still talking about what we consider later adolescence, right? And their brain is fully developed, just about to hit full of development. But understand, during that stage of life, the voice that we hear less, right, is almost like a gnat. It's almost become annoying, is our parents. So you may not be the vessel. You might, the messaging may be right, but you may not be the vessel that be able to deliver that message to them. Right. So one thing I do with my men, I need them to understand and identify, is it protection, preference, or possession? Right. Because most men build everything over protection. Oh, my God, I act this way because she do it. They think I'm protecting them. So I have that as protection, preference, or possession. And I give different scenarios. Hey, if your lady's about to go out right now, she's wearing something that you don't prefer her to wear. What's your response? Oh, no, she can't wear that. Why? Is that protection, preference, or possession? Oh, it's protection. Why is that protection to you? If she's feel comfortable enough to go out, that might be your preference. Now, how is that going to have you emotionally respond? Right? So just to be concise, one, as Jane said, get a community around you. You may not be the vessel that they hear from right now. Because like many of us, when we get to a certain age in life, we look back like, now I get what my mother was trying to tell me. Yeah. right? So I'm not telling you to lower your voice and stop saying what you need to say. Just be more concise with it and understand that it may not land and blossom the way that you want it to right now. So get the community. And then secondly, if you can, get them to work with someone so they can start to understand, is it protection, preference, or possession? Because a lot of my men, they don't know the difference a lot of times until we start having that conversation, right? Because we veil everything for men is on protecting. I got to protect my family. I got to protect it. But when does that start to go to preference, to possession?
3: Yeah. Mm. All right. Thank you so much.
10: Thank you.
3: Before we go to Shelby Russian in Miami, let's take one more question from the audience.
6: Jesse from Miami, awareness for male victims.
13: How you guys doing today?
6: You're fine.
13: I mentor and I have friends that are males that have been inside abusive relationships. There's a lot of aggressive women out here nowadays. And it always turns out that they get into an altercation, the female gets aggressive, and then they just have to accept the domestic violence charge in a way, do the night in jail, and then come home, and then the female has to drop the charges so they can move forward. And it always, the female always ends up, oh, it was my fault. She openly said it was my fault, I made a mistake. But how do we help guys see the signs before it gets that deep?
3: Yeah.
12: For us as men, first and foremost, we have to get to this place of understanding that we don't have to take that just because we can take it. Yeah. Right? You don't have to take the verbal abuse because you can take it. You don't have to take the physical hit just because you can take it. And deciding to leave something that is unhealthy is not weakness. What I run into, a lot of my men, they are less likely to want to end the relationship, right? To this thought process, well, I gotta stay in it. Why? If this has been a consistent behavior, if they're not doing the work to actually modify or change the behavior. So recognizing what do you consider as abuse? Again, that's why I said in the very beginning of the session, hey, one of the things I always talk about, what is abuse to you? As a man, ask yourself, what is abuse to you, right? So if they start to identify, hey, I feel like you're abusing me, and I feel like this is something I do not want to deal with, or I shouldn't have to deal with, it is okay to leave the situation.
3: Yep. All right.
1: Thank you.
3: All right, at this point, let's check in with Shelby Russian from Hot 105 Miami to get a perspective of domestic violence in the Miami-Fort Lauderdale area.
14: Thank you so much, Tony, for that introduction. I just want to cover a story that recently happened here in Miami's Liberty City area, where two brothers, Gianni Pierre, who's 28, and Jaheim Pierre, who was 23 years old, were allegedly shot and killed by their sister's boyfriend. His name is Antoine Carter. Now, this took place after the brothers went over to check on their sister because of concerns about domestic violence. Now, according to Miami police and court records, the sister had been in a relationship with Carter for around 4 years, and the investigators said that there had been a prior history of domestic violence in the relationship. Now, the brothers reportedly went to the apartment, and that's where police say an argument broke out inside of the apartment and escalated into a physical altercation involving Carter and the two brothers. Now, investigators also allege that Carter then left the apartment, went to his car, retrieved a Glock 9mm handgun, returned, and opened fire. Gianni Pierre was shot near a couch and later died at the hospital. Jaheim Pierre was found critically wounded in a closet and died at the scene or shortly thereafter, depending on which report you read. And one especially disturbing detail that came from the arrest report was that the sister told police that after the shooting, Carter blamed her and allegedly said, "See what you made me do." Now, police and advocates say that this is a phrase that is often associated with coercive or abusive behavior patterns in domestic violence cases. So again, a sad situation for a family who's lost two sons who were born on the same day and ironically passed on the same day. And this case is slightly different because it didn't only affect the persons involved in the relationship, it extended beyond that. So again, we want to thank you so much for tuning in as we stop the music to silence the violence here on Hot 105. And just briefly, I'd like to share a story that a friend had to deal with in a domestic violence situation. And this included children. This young man just refused to let go. He refused to accept no and that the relationship was over. He ended up breaking into her home, locking the door, and, you know, basically playing chicken with her life. He choked her until she was on the verge of unconsciousness, you know, release you know, allow her to come back and just repeat this same thing over and over again. Fortunately for her, while trying to turn off the alarm that he had triggered, she signaled the silence 911 alarm to the police, and they arrived shortly after, and he was ultimately arrested. She was lucky enough to get out, but not everyone makes it. And we're here this evening having this conversation to bring awareness and action. If you or someone you know are in need of help, please call the Florida Domestic Violence 24-Hour Crisis Hotline at 1-800-500-1199. 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I'm Shelby Rushen from Hot 105 in Miami, a Cox Media Group station. 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
1: I wanted to take a moment to thank Niecy D. She is manning our phones, and she said, girl, these lines are lit up. That's a good thing to have.
3: Yeah.
1: So, Niecy, I thank you very much for managing that in there, and we also have folks in here.
3: Absolutely.
1: So we got to choose what we
3: got to
1: do.
3: Absolutely. Let's take one more call from Frankie. Really quick, Frankie, he says that he was in a toxic relationship, and he mentioned something about false claims.
1: Mm-hmm. And Frankie, before you begin, we got to make it as short as possible, okay? Because we're almost.
3: Yeah, thank you in advance, Frankie.
15: I'm going to make it real quick.
1: Okay, go ahead.
15: The thing is, I have a lot of love for the women out there that's been abused, but they get shadowed by. I got an echo in my ear. I'm sorry. But you got other women that make false claims, so therefore that creates a problem. But I don't want to feed too much into that. I just want to say I love every woman out there that's strong, that's in a domestic violence relationship. Get out.
3: Mm-hmm.
15: No matter
1: the
15: cause.
1: Those are the words from Frankie.
3: Great.
1: Yeah,
3: that's it,
1: Frankie.
3: That's right. And one last caller, Bevy in Atlanta. Mental issues with abuse. Are you here, Bevy? Bevy?
16: Yes, good evening.
3: Hi, Bevy. We are short on time, Bevy, but we wanted to give you an opportunity to make your comment.
16: Yes, I thank you for that. And I do appreciate everyone being there at that panel. This is something that was much needed. And I just wanted to say, you know, I've got a 26-year-old son that's in the system right now due to mental issues, and I was the victim of the domestic violence. But it was just a simple, I thought it was choking me, but it really wasn't. It was just really my anxiety. But my whole thing is I just ask for everyone's prayer there that I get him back into the mental health treatment that he was in and get him back on his medications. He's 26 years old, and he's an asset to society and not a liability.
3: Oh, yes. Well said, Bevy. Yeah. Bevy, thank you so much for sharing. And we just wanted to shout out really quick, Sally, thank you so much for calling in. She wanted to comment about federal funding cuts for women and children, mm-hmm. which is also an issue. And XL wanted to comment about the social media music influence. And I think we covered that a little bit earlier. So, yeah, thank you all so much for your calls.
1: We did. And one of the chat comments is a suggestion like this should be, there should be a mandatory course in every high school starting at freshman level, teaching kids about what a healthy relationship looks like.
3: Yes. Yes. I mean, that's it right there. I am here to tell you.
1: I have been trying to get Let's Spill the Tea, and our other sister's been trying to get her program in there, too. So we got to just keep talking.
3: Absolutely.
1: Yes, my dear.
6: Mia wants to talk about child product of abuse.
17: Thank you. I just wanted to share, first of all, thank you so much for doing this segment. I am the product of domestic violence. For many years, my father beat my mom. And it was to the point where I would be afraid to go to my grandparents' house out of fear that he would kill her. And, but, of course, that didn't happen. But one of the key things that I heard mentioned, and even just then from that, I think the person that you were just sharing about was learning what healthy relationships are.
2: Mm-hmm. Yes.
17: God afforded me to be able to learn that. And I think that is really key. I pray that you guys continue to do segments like this mm-hmm. and other organizations as well, because it was really hard. You know, I was a daddy's girl. Like, my mom would say his stuff don't stink.
2: Right.
17: But it was hard trying to understand as a child, why is my dad doing this to my mom? Mm-hmm. And at one point thinking this is what married people do. And again, the Lord afforded me to learn that, no, that is not love. That is not what married people do. This is not how relationships are supposed to be. So I thank you greatly. And I just pray that we can yeah. rally more organizations to teach what healthy relationships are.
2: Thank you for sharing. Thank you so much. We'll take this last comment from the audience, and then we'll have to start wrapping.
6: I believe she has a comment, advice for parents of victims.
2: Okay.
18: I just want to thank you all. This is so powerful that we're doing this, because it is so needed. But one of the things that I wanted to say as a parent who had a child who you couldn't understand why this was happening is to not give up and to continue to love, continue to support, mm-hmm. and continue to pray.
2: Yes.
18: And really continue to be present when that break comes, where they're ready to make that decision. I made a decision when that happened to my child to say, you are going into a shelter. We're not taking you home. You're going to go into the shelter because you need to experience what mm-hmm. that is. Because in your life, you thought, this could never happen to me. I'm brilliant. I'm doing all of that. And that helped to say, break the cycle, because she was like, there are women. What am I doing here? I'm still suffering that. So I think mm-hmm. parents need to just stick with it.
2: Thank you so much.
17: Thank you.
2: Panelists, final words, 20 seconds or less. We'll start with you, Candace.
8: I would just say people cannot give you what they don't have, and they give you what they do have, right? So when you're in a relationship, ask questions, not, you know, your favorite color, what's your favorite food, but how do you respond in this situation? What's your financial situation? Because, you know, finances cause stress. So just get really to get to know that person and then make that decision very early. I know that I have my friends say, I cut people off now at 2 or 3 months because I know who you are. So don't make that decision again, and don't be afraid to walk away.
2: Thank you, Candace. Atiya?
19: I'm going to say that, you've got to realize that you cannot change someone else. You can only control you, the decisions you make, the actions you take. And it's not your fault that somebody else couldn't. Mm. And if that is the case, then there are ways that you can utilize to separate yourself, whether that's a divorce, whether that's an injunction, whether that's resources.
17: Yes.
19: You have that power. Take your power. And don't think that they have the power to control you.
2: Thank you. Dr. Purnell?
12: Just to the men, for us, we have to do the work. We have to understand the way that we have framed relationships, how it may hinder us or how it may show up. Understand how we can better regulate not only our thought process around what a relationship looks like, but also how it may emotionally show up. Again, I always challenge my men to understand and know the difference between what is protection, preference, and possession. And a lot of times, that is where we can start at right there. So, man, let's do our part.
17: Thank you.
2: Dr. Jamie?
6: So, as you were listening tonight, if there was something that moved you, that you felt in your body, I just ask you to take one action. And perhaps that's learning about a new relationship. Perhaps that's reaching out to the friend that you think is in an abusive relationship, not asking about the relationship, but being a consistent present. So let's just take this information and not just shake our heads and know that's going on. Let's all, every single one of us, take one actionable step tonight, and we can systematically start changing.
1: Thank you all very much. So we have Pastor Sam Powell, who has been with us on many occasions from the Orlando Church of Christ. He's got a 1 minute closing prayer for us.
20: Let's all bow together. Our God and Father in heaven, we want to thank you tonight for our esteemed panel and for the wisdom and knowledge and insight and gifts that you've given them where they've ministered to us this evening. We thank you for our hosts, Tony and Monica, that have led us so brilliantly through this broadcast. And God, we thank you for Star 94.5 and for all the work that Elroy has done to bring us to this point. And our prayer tonight, God, is if there is one man out there who has been moved tonight by what has been said, that they would take the steps either to move forward out of abuse or to move forward to overcome it, God. We pray tonight if there's just one woman out there tonight who's willing to take the steps forward with courage and conviction to step out of an abusive situation, that they would do it. And we thank you, God, that you have moved to bring us to this point, and we pray that as a result of it, life would be changed. Amen. We ask it all in your name. Amen.
3: Amen.
1: Amen. 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
3: Yes. A special thanks to the producers for helping us with Stopping the Music to Silence the Violence.
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13: 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Tell me what you think.

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0: the music of Vashawn Mitchell jump-starting our Monday. Good morning. It is Morning Inspiration on Hot 106.5. I'm Wanda P. And, of course, you know, we got just this hour. And coming up, of course, we're going to do a prayer check-in. But let's continue with that music right now on Hot 106.5 and Morning Inspiration.
1: Yeah. 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
3: By the time I was 17 years old, I left home and joined the cast of Hair, and I began to travel all across the country. I was making more money than my mom and dad put together by then, and things were looking pretty good. Then I was introduced to marijuana. Devil had a trap set. Next thing I know, it was pills to get up in the morning and pills to go to bed at night. Then it was the alcohol, and I became very promiscuous, and one day I was introduced to cocaine. And I know that all drugs are a spirit, but this cocaine became my best friend, and I began to hang out with the devil, and I did everything that I was big and bad enough to do. And I'm not glorifying him, I'm just letting him know that I don't belong to you. Hallelujah. I've been set free. Hallelujah. Glory to God. I went to work and I was high every day.

One time when I was in Houston, Texas, I met a man there and I was getting ready to go on the road with. I didn't know this, but I met him on the road and he was a nice guy and you never would know it to look at him, but he was a cocaine dealer. See, the devil knows how to really do it. So we began to be friends and we began to date and, you know, I began to get all the cocaine I wanted for free. How many of you know it wasn't for free? We began to live together and he was still selling drugs and I began to make drops for him. I was dropping off cocaine and making a lot of foolish turns in my life, and my life began to do this spiral, downward spiral. I was going to hell. One night as I was getting loaded, I began to pass out and my head hit the wall. Boom! And I began to slide down the wall, and as I came to, all of my bodily fluids were doing their own thing and I was dying. But I had a praying grandmother, and I knew enough to call on the name of Jesus. Hallelujah. It wasn't a couple of days later that I was watching Christian television, and Grandma tells me she was laying on her face during this time, and she had been fasting for 2 weeks and just calling on the name of Jesus. Save my granddaughter. Save my granddaughter, Jesus. I watched Christian TV one night, and it was as if God himself said, that's enough. And he rebuked the devil from me long enough for me to make an intelligent decision. I said, Jesus, I know you're real. If you'll just take all of this away from me, take all of the drugs, take them away, I'm tired. And I want you to know that instantly I was set free. Instantly I was delivered. Hallelujah. Glory. Hallelujah. Hallelujah. This was on a Friday night. And I want you to know that not only did God save and deliver me and set me free, but he saved that drug dealer, and he's my husband tonight, James Bailey.

0: keeping the faith on this Monday morning. It's Morning Inspiration on Hot 106.5. I'm Wanda P. And family, time to do that prayer check-in. It is June 1st, and of course, it is grad's time, but it's also the time for dad. So this week, we are praying for our men and boys. We're praying for our men and boys. So remember them in your prayer when you pray today, all right? Here's Kurt Franklin with Do It Again, Morning Inspiration.
1: Hey, God, it's me.

0: It's Morning Inspiration on Hot 106.5. I'm Wanda P. Good morning to you. Happy Monday, family. Want to say thank you for tuning in yesterday to our domestic violence conversation that we had, and stopping the hits, to silence the violence from 7 to 9 yesterday. Thank you so much. I pray that it was helpful to all that tuned in, and that somebody's life was changed, all right? Well, don't forget, coming up at 8 a.m., your first opportunity to win $1,000, talking about Didi Pays Your Bills right here on the Soul of Duval, High 106.5.
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Oh, yeah. All right, everybody. I'm Wanda P. Time for me to step aside with morning inspiration. Make sure you're tuned in tomorrow morning, 5 o'clock. We'll jumpstart Tuesday for you. Coming up at the top, Dee Dee in the Morning is on the way. And also at 8 a.m., your first opportunity to win $1,000 with Dee Dee Pays Your Bills. By the way, this is the last week of the contest for this particular season. So y'all try to get it in, all right? Well, here is Hebrews 10, 19, and 20. Therefore, brothers and sisters, since we have confidence to enter the most holy place by the blood of Jesus, by a new and living way opened for us through the curtain, that is his body. I want you to have a great one.

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1: Good morning. It's Dee Dee. In the morning, everybody is here. There is Jay Cruz, also Trey G, and comedian J.J. Williamson on this Monday.
2: Jolie.
1: June 1st, 2026.
3: Happy 601 day. This is Mississippi right here, baby.
1: Not 601,
3: baby. It's Mississippi day right here, man. Uh-oh. Shout out to all them Mississippians in
1: the
3: world.
1: We all originated. I want everybody to know. Every black person in America has originated from Mississippi.
4: Yes. I did an event over the weekend and ran into a dude with an all corn shirt on.
3: Yeah, I saw
1: there
3: that.
1: It is.
4: Said he from the Mecca.
1: That's what it is. Mississippi is the Mecca.
3: He tapped Trey's shoulder and said, whoa.
1: Let's get right into the five, y'all.
5: The five things you need to know right now. All right. In the morning.
1: All right, you guys, you saw this. It looks like the USA's 250th year of that concert they were going to have.
3: Yeah.
1: It's over.
3: Shut down.
1: Nobody wanted to perform. Nobody wanted to perform. Yeah. To the point now that they were trying to tell Trump, hey, listen, just call it a day. You done wasted all this money. But now he's talking about it's going to be a MAGA rally.
4: Yeah.
1: At the White House.
3: Oh, Lord.
1: A MAGA rally at the White House. They said, this right here, I got to read what they said, because they put it in perspective about the way America looks, the way the White House looks, the way Washington, D.C. looks right now.
4: A damn fool.
1: All of it raggedy.
4: Yeah.
1: All of it torn up and raggedy.
4: A mess.
1: And they said, that is the state of America today with this man running it. And the fact that nobody wanted to be there.
4: Yeah. Did you also see that he came out, Trump came out, and said that a lot of those artists were, like, talentless.
1: Uh-uh.
4: Nobody wanted to hear from them anyway.
1: He always does. This is your... I keep saying this again. I want America to understand something. If he was the CEO of your company, would you still work there? Would you ask them to have him removed? Like, what would you do if it was your CEO?
4: And then it's like...
1: That's how we got to start looking at
4: it. It's like, you're dogpiling on him. No, we not, bro.
1: No.
4: No, we not.
1: It is what it is.
4: He gives you a lot of material.
1: He does give you a lot of material. Every day. And when people say that to me, I always go, you act like I did it.
4: Right.
1: You act like I'm doing this nonsense. He did it.
3: No, you did this, Blair. Hey, let's talk about the NBA, man. The final is set. It's going down starting this Wednesday, June 3rd. We're going to have the New York Knicks and the San Antonio Spurs.
1: Yeah, that's right, man.
3: It's going to be a good one. Shout out to the Spurs, man. They defeated the defending champions, Oklahoma City Thunder, in game 7, man. Did go 7. Great game, man. I thought that series was actually like a NBA Finals, because it was. It did go 7, man. But it's the Knicks and the Spurs. We will be crowning a new champion.
1: It's
3: I'm looking forward to it. It's going 7. You think it's going 7?
1: It's going to go 7.
3: I said 6.
1: You think 6? Okay.
3: I said 6 Spurs.
1: Okay.
4: Spurs?
3: I'm going Spurs.
1: I'm going to give you 7 Spurs.
3: You going 7 Spurs?
1: I still say the Spurs are going to win with that big, long, lanky thing in there.
6: Spaghetti man.
3: Yeah. And people don't realize, man, you know, Mitchell Robinson, which is another big man for the Knicks, he might be out this series.
1: No.
3: So they're going to be hurt.
1: Damn.
3: They're going to be hurt.
4: I love it. I actually love that we get either a San Antonio championship or a New York Knicks. It's a new guard in the NBA now, it feels like.
6: It is. All young boys. The Spurs are like the youngest team ever to make so much.
1: What are you trying to say? Because LeBron?
4: Well, I mean, San Antonio, everybody was saying that Oklahoma was going to be the next dynasty. We don't want no more dynasties.
6: Okay. I was hearing that they don't make no money. They all make like $5 million a piece because they're all so young.
3: Yeah, so right. We're up in there, yeah.
6: Let's talk about Lotto real quick. Apple Music shared an interview. You know, recently she had said she wanted to retire, and people were like, yo, you're just having a kid. It's not the end of the world, right? Like, what's going on?
3: Uh-oh.
6: Well, postpartum depression is what the culprit is. She was going through, like, you know, some stuff, being pregnant. She's saying it was in her mind, but... And not in her heart. She ain't going to be retiring anytime soon.
4: Yeah.
6: Postpartum is the culprit, but she just give her a second. She had the baby. She has to bounce back. She'll be back.
4: Yeah. hopefully she starts to shake back mentally as well.
6: Yeah, that's what I mean, right?
4: A lot more good days than
6: bad days. For sure.
4: Speaking of good and bad days, it seems like Hov has been passing out.
6: A couple good and bad days.
1: Trey, you don't even need to talk about this right now. Let me tell you why. Last week, what did we all say? We had a bet in here if he was going to respond, and we all said he's going to respond.
4: And you know what? When we were talking about it, I wanted to say when he responds, it's going to be one of them Trankovian, Hoslavovian type bars. You see what I'm saying? And it sure enough was.
1: Okay. You don't even need to talk about this right now. By the way, I did like his new look. I like the hair.
6: I love the fro.
4: It was all the talk on social media.
1: I
6: knew it.
4: I know y'all don't believe Jay-Z combed out some wicks.
6: How did he do that?
4: I said, damn. But he threw some shots at a lot of rappers. We got to get into
1: it. We will. Yeah, yeah. And by the way, with that new hairstyle, I said, boy, he looked like Blue when she was a child.
4: Oh, God.
1: Did you not see Blue Ivy in him?
3: I did see that.
1: When he had that hair, remember how they used to do Blue Ivy's hair when she first came out?
4: Dame Dad said he looked like Goofy.
1: Dame Dash, you look like broke. Somebody put okay? Goofy. Oh, my. Look, I said you look like broke.
4: Stop.
6: Ooh, you look like broke.
1: And the, everything you say about him just shows, you know, jealousy and hate. So
6: animosity.
1: Anything he says, yeah,
4: you gotta talk about it.
1: You gotta talk about Jay-Z this morning, everybody, all on the way. Those right there are your five. We need somebody to play our $1,000 minute game. You answer 10 questions correctly and win the cash this morning at 833. Talk to Dee Dee.
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2: Got some trouble spots on I-10. There's a broken down car on I-10 eastbound at US 301 and a crash on I-10 westbound at the ramp to the West Beltway. The West and East Beltway look good, and I-95 northbound is up to speed. That's traffic. I'm Beverly Bentley Steele.
1: All right, it's Dee Dee in the Morning. Hold on a minute. Wanda P., what the heck is going on in Jacksonville?
7: Dee Dee, good morning and good morning to you. Well, 30-year-old Austin Fisher, he is in jail right now because he fatally stabbed three people in the Normandy Estates area on Thursday. Police say it happened around 3 a.m. or they got a call around 3 a.m. They found 49-year-old Edwin Barber stabbed, 27-year-old Savannah Barber stabbed, and 37-year-old Shad Cole stabbed with multiple stab wounds as well. Well, they also say that a SWAT team went to a motel to take Fisher into custody. He refused to exit, but after a while, in a standoff, they were able to apprehend him. Fisher, again, is in the Duval County Jail right now, facing charges for the murders of those three individuals. Our condolences to their families. Can you imagine? Well, at any rate, let's look at today's weather. Scattered thunderstorms, the high around 91. Coming up, your opportunity to win $1,000 is on the way. Dee Dee pays your bills. The keyword will drop at 8 a.m. I'm Wanda P for Dee Dee in the Morning on Hot 106.5, The Soul of Duval.
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0: Hot 106.5, the soul of Duval. Good morning, Jacksonville. I hope the West Side, Murray Hill, Rail Yard District, and Brooklyn are off to a smooth start today. Hey, good morning. It's Didi in the morning. I got J. Cruz, also Trey G, and comedian J.J. Williamson with me. Guys, oh, I'm excited to talk to this woman. She's an actress, singer, producer, talk show host. She is the youngest female. They call them EGOTs. Is that what it is?
1: Soleil.
0: Wait a minute. They'll call it the Emmy, Grammy, Oscar,
2: and Tony.
0: BET Award, NAACP Award. Ooh. Let me see, what else you get? What else you got? What
2: a
0: else
2: National
0: got?
2: Spelling Bee champion.
0: Okay. Yeah, yeah. Y'all please welcome Jennifer Hudson.
3: Stop playing, man.
0: Damn.
4: Thank you for having me.
0: Oh, wow. The youngest female EGOT winner, they said, huh?
4: Yes, ma'am. Apparently so.
0: Okay, Jennifer. 17. Jennifer, let's talk. Yes. Really, really, really. Did you ever in your wildest dream think that would happen?
4: Even when it happened, I couldn't believe it.
0: Really?
4: I was like, wait, what? It took the audience to tell me. I said, I just
0: EGOT. Okay.
4: Yes.
0: So you got an Emmy. Tell everybody where you got. You got the Emmy for which one?
4: For Strange Loop, the production. Oh, no. That was for Baba Yaga, which was a animated series where I played the voice of the forest, and I was also a producer on it.
0: Wow, okay. And then you got the Grammy for singing.
4: And then I got the Grammy for my first album.
0: Mm-hmm. Mm-hmm. You got the Oscar
4: for my first film, which is Dream Girl.
2: And then
4: you better sing. And then
0: you got the Tony?
4: Oh, but the Tony was for a production, Strange Loop, on Broadway.
0: Wow. Yes. Come on. Dang it. And where do you have all of those awards? Where are they placed in your home?
4: Here in Chicago, I have an award wall, and all the awards are there. But now, since I got the EGOT, I never revealed it because I said I wanted to make sure when it was complete, then I would reveal it. Mm-hmm. But now I want to do a wall just for the EGOT.
0: Wow. That's great. You got an award room.
2: Man. War room. I have a futon, a dresser.
4: That's an air too.
0: Now, I know that we're going to talk to you because you're going out on tour and we're going to get to that, but there's a couple of questions and things we want to just say. Number one, your talk show has been on for how many years?
4: 4 seasons, and we can
2: ready to
4: go into season 5.
2: Hey, I know that's right. Congrats on the renewal, too, for sure.
0: Definitely.
2: Yes, indeed.
4: That is good.
0: Right. Now, who has been your favorite duet partner that's come through on the show? Because, you know, a lot of times we'll look up and we'll see you doing duets with people. Who's been your favorite?
4: That is a great question. Who has been my favorite duet partner? Oh, my gosh. Well, I just got to sing with Jennifer Lewis, which was a lot of fun. But Mama Patty was on the show, too. That was fun. I mean, I love them all. That's why sometimes I have to pull my mic from up under my chair. Like, hey, can we sing something quick? That's the music fan in me that comes out. You know what I mean?
0: Okay.
2: Right. Let's ask this one.
4: In
2: this
4: real time.
2: This might be a little easier. Who has been your favorite Spirit Tunnel guest?
4: Anderson .Paak is okay. It changes, but Anderson .Paak, the way he came down that Spirit Tunnel, that was everything. I love it. The young men from the Michael movies, they killed that.
2: Yeah,
4: and
2: sure.
4: Then one of my all time favorites. I'm sorry, but it's Blair Underwood. Blair Underwood, listen, go look at it. Y'all, you couldn't tell him nothing.
2: Now, Gene,
4: let me show you these moves. What?
2: Gene, I'm gonna say this the manliest way I can. I thought it was gonna be Aaron, Pierre. Yeah, that's Mufasa.
4: Aaron, Pierre.
2: Yeah.
4: You know what? That's for the most part like a lot of people's favorite, and I love Aaron Pierre. That's my G. But. It's those people.
2: I feel it.
4: Yeah.
0: All right, we got to take a break. We are talking to Jennifer Hudson this morning. It's Didi in the morning.
5: 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I'm the one. 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
6: There are two crashes on I-95, one southbound at Airport Road, and it's got the left lane blocked, and a wreck on 95 southbound before the south end of the Fuller Warren Bridge has 3 right lanes blocked, and it's solid through there. There's a wreck Butler Boulevard westbound at the ramp to the East Beltway, and a multi-car crash I-10 westbound at the ramp to the West Beltway. That's traffic. I'm Beverly Bentley Steele.
0: All right, it's Didi in the Morning. Hold on a minute. Wanda P, what the heck is going on in Jacksonville?
7: Didi, good morning and good morning to you. Well, 30-year-old Austin Fisher, he is in jail right now. because he fatally stabbed three people in the Normandy Estates area on Thursday. Police say it happened around 3 a.m., or they got a call around 3 a.m. They found 49-year-old Edwin Barber stabbed, 27-year-old Savannah Barber stabbed, and 37-year-old Shad Cole stabbed with multiple stab wounds as well. Well, they also say that a SWAT team went to a motel to take Fisher into custody. He refused to exit, but after a while, in a standoff, they were able to apprehend him. Fisher, again, is in the Duval County Jail right now, facing charges for the murders of those three individuals. Our condolences to their families. Can you imagine? Well, at any rate, let's look at today's weather. Scattered thunderstorms, the high around 91. Coming up, your opportunity to win $1,000 is on the way. Dee Dee pays your bills. The keyword will drop at 8 a.m. I'm Wanda P for Dee Dee in the Morning on Hot 106.5, The Soul of Duval.
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1: Good morning. All right. Let me stop everything and let's do what we need to do. Good morning. It's Dee Dee in the morning. J. Cruz, Trey G, and comedian J.J. Williamson. Uh-huh. Let's get into the hot topics, though, everybody. Did you hear? There's a certain rapper, a female rapper, talking about retirement already. Mm-mm. She ain't even 30 yet, y'all. We got to tell you who it is. Here we go.
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1: JJ, let's talk about that game. So now, what is it? The Spurs, they're locked in? They're locked in.
4: The Spurs are locked in, man, going to the NBA Finals to take on the New York Knicks, man. They had a Game 7 battle that was epic.
5: Moves to the basket. Hoops and waiting. Wembanyama throws it on his head. Wemby on the attack. He started outside the paint and throws it down. Harper at the top, shot clock at 5. Thunder need a stop. Harper buries a 3. Shaq Penny the rebound. 8 seconds left. Fox has it. Ahead to Vassell, who goes in for the dunk. And the San Antonio Spurs have done it. It's Wemby's West. The Spurs are going to the NBA Final.
4: Man, shout out to the San Antonio Spurs.
6: Yo.
4: They took down the defending champions, Oklahoma City Thunder, in Oklahoma again.
6: Crazy.
4: They won game one and they won game 7.
6: Wow.
4: So shout out to them, man. My man, Shai, he didn't have no help.
6: Mm.
4: He tried his best, man. He ran out of gas. When I said his gas tank was on E, red light on. But it was past the E.
6: Sheesh.
4: It was past the E, man. So shout out to Victor Wembanyama, man. He had 22 points, 7 rebounds, man. So we will be crowning a new champion. The championship, the final start this Wednesday in San Antonio. San Antonio is a favorite to win this thing, man. I'm saying 4-2 San Antonio.
6: It's crazy. Victor Wembanyama been in the league, what, like 2 years?
4: Really, 2 years. Mm. He been 3, but one year he got injured, so we ain't going to count that.
6: That's
4: to be
6: crazy.
4: Going to the finals in 2 years is very impressive.
1: It is.
6: Wow.
4: Jordan didn't do it. LeBron didn't do it. Kobe didn't do it. For him to go in 2 years, man, very impressive.
7: He's very impressive, man.
4: And that's a young team. Shout out to them.
1: How tall is he?
4: He's like 7'5".
1: Okay.
6: He's
1: dominating at this point.
4: He is.
1: All right.
4: He
1: grab every ball, shoot every ball,
4: for
1: dunk
4: real.
1: Every ball. All right.
4: Stupid. He throw the tip up.
1: So himself.
7: And they're such a young team. You're right. They only make like each player makes like $5 million a piece. Like
4: crazy.
7: They're all just so young. Like a new era of basketball.
4: Yeah, it is.
1: So who is this talking about retirement, y'all? Who's the rapper?
7: Oh, yo, Latto. Beautiful Latto out here. You're right too. She's only 27 years old, bringing up retirement. But this pregnancy thing, postpartum depression, it's a real thing.
8: Mm. That was definitely not one of the good days, especially experiencing postpartum for the first time. You don't know what to expect. Like, I kind of underestimated it. So, yeah, that was just one of those days where I was at home and overwhelmed with the album, and I was overwhelmed. I'm experiencing motherhood for the first time. I'm dropping my album, my last album at that I owe the label. So it's just like, I was going through it that day. Today's a good day. I don't know if I wouldn't say I'm retiring today. Mm. And talk to me next week again, I might say, nah, that shit was for real. So.
7: Mm. Wow. So that was her interview with Apple Music. You know, she's sharing that at that day when she made that statement, she wasn't having a good one. But she's saying, you know, woman is a complicated thing.
1: Yes, it is.
6: Mm. I've heard here lately, too, how postpartum affects, like, women.
1: Uh-huh.
6: So much more nowadays.
1: Oh, yeah.
6: It's so interesting.
1: Yeah. A lot of times, for a long time, people didn't think it was real.
6: Yeah.
1: A lot of folks didn't think it was real, you know? The other thing we got to talk about, academics out here talking now about who, because he talked about, Jay-Z and what he did. Now what?
6: New York was on fire, it feels like, this weekend. Besides Jay-Z taking shots at damn near every rapper in the game, there was a sex tape that dropped over the weekend with Diddy and 50 Cent's baby mama and an adult star by the name of Sly Diggler. Well, now DJ Academics took to his Twitch account to basically say, look, 50 Cent, you cannot diss Diddy because he had your baby mama in some compromising positions.
9: Yo, Fifth, I love you, brother, but you can't joke about a man having a small dick if he had your bitch bent up like a pretzel and had whatever he wanted in your bitch. And I know you're going to say that's not your girl, but that's your baby mom's. I promise you, like, with all due respect, I love 50-50. Don't get mad at me. You know, we're on the same team all the time. But listen, Fifth, I guarantee Diddy was having your girl do shit that you never thought she would even ever do. He was embarrassed to even be like, you can't talk. You can't clown. Sorry. When she walking like this in the kitchen and she limping because you get Sly Diggler, who just hit her with the 15-inch python. That's y'all son. Y'all son is looking at it like, mommy, you good, mommy?
7: Mommy, you good.
1: Jesus. Mom!
7: God!
1: Dog!
6: Ay, ay, ay.
1: Daphne, you might look. Well, I hope you got paid.
6: Oh, so.
4: Some?
1: Jeez. I hope he paid you in gemstones, something.
6: Shut up. Ruby, infinity stones.
1: Yeah.
6: The panels.
1: Dang, and you know what? You just might as well go on and be a porn star at this point.
6: Yeah,
1: you might as well get paid. You might as well get paid.
6: Yeah.
1: If you're going to be taking that, you might as well get paid.
7: It's a professional level.
1: All right.
6: Good Lord. Told you, man. New York was active this weekend for sure.
1: Yeah, and so was Daphne. Enjoy.
6: Stop.
1: All right. Hey, listen, coming up at next hour, we got a guy in my DMs. And yeah, wait till you hear that. As if that wasn't enough, we just heard. All right. It's Didi in the morning.
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2: There are two crashes on I-95 southbound. One's before Airport Road that's blocking the left lane, and it's heavy from Pecan Park Road. Multicar collision, 95 southbound before the south end of the Fuller Warren Bridge, has three right lanes blocked, and it's solid before Kings Road. And I-10 eastbound is solid from Lane to 95. That's traffic. I'm Beverly Bentley Steele.
1: Good morning, Wanda P. Bring us up to date on what's happening in Duval County. Come on.
10: Didi, another black-owned, woman-owned small business has closed. 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
11: Chef Love, as of right now, is closed until further notice. 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
10: Lady, we are going to miss you, but we wish you well and know that you're going to reemerge even stronger. We look forward to it. Well, looking at today's weather, scattered thunderstorms today and the high around 91. 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

0: hold me. I'm taking care of another man. 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
1: Is we
0: As
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0: a man, you're okay with that, JJ?
2: But again, it'd be different if it was an all-the-time thing. Right. That might just be a moment. I mean, you know, things be tight every blue moon.
0: All right, what y'all think? What y'all think right here? This man says he doesn't believe in this. He says, should a woman borrow money from anybody if she already got a man? Come on, we're curious about that. 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
4: 95 southbound, a broken down car before Emerson has the right lane blocked. Multi-car collision, 95 southbound before the south end of the Fuller Warren Bridge is blocking three right lanes. Broken down car, 95 northbound at the north end of the Trout River Bridge. And a wreck the East Beltway northbound at the Danes Point Bridge blocking the right lane. A crash I-10 eastbound between Lane and Cassett. That's traffic. I'm Beverly Bentley Steele.
0: Wanda P., what's happening?
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0: Hot 106.5, the soul of Duval. All right, morning, Jacksonville. I got to send some good vibes to the drivers right now on the Matthews and the Hart Bridges this morning. Hey, y'all.
1: Good morning. It's Dee Dee in the morning. So you guys hear a man is upset. He said his wife's bestie called over to their house telling her she needed to borrow some money. But he's like, don't she got a man? Mm. That's what the husband said. She got a man.
2: Damn.
1: Let him give her the money. God. He was like, nah. So he's trying to figure out, should a woman be borrowing money from anybody if she got a man?
2: Dang.
1: That is the question. All right, Janet.
3: Hey, Janet.
1: Hello?
4: Hi.
1: Hi,
4: hey,
1: girl.
4: Can you hear me?
1: Hi, good morning.
4: Hey, girl. Hey, how y'all doing?
1: Doing great. Janet, so there's a man upset with his wife. He told the wife, no, this woman can't borrow no money. He's like, she got a man. Is he wrong? He says, should a woman be borrowing money from anybody if she got a man?
4: No, he's not wrong. I had to put a Negro out because he went on workman's comp, and I had to ask my mama for some money, and I knew my mama was not going to give me no money if that man at that house for me. Mm-hmm. I said, you got to move. He's like, I got to move. I said, yeah, you got to go. I got to go to my mama for some money. And you, hell no.
2: So, okay, wow. So the husband's right.
4: So, yeah, I mean, come on now. $1,500? That ain't no $200 or $300.
3: There you go.
5: But this,
4: that's a lot of money.
5: But even if this your ace coon boom, your bestie, I mean, they in a tough time right now. And this brother may be not working. He may be in between jobs. You can't help this man out, and possibly he going to pay you back.
4: That's a big possible. That's a big possible.
1: You know what, Janet? Thank you for that. Because you know what I'm thinking, though, you guys? I'm saying this. You do have a man. Can he go ask one of his friends then for you?
6: What does it matter? We need the $1,500.
1: Yeah, it matters a lot because as that man then, and you my man, right. And I need some help, why don't you go ask your friend, your mama,
6: but it ain't, why are we so separated? Why we are a team?
4: That's
6: When you jump into a relationship with somebody, that is your partner. Whether I go ask somebody or whether you go ask somebody, that's for the team. That's for us.
1: Janet, hold on a second. He didn't raise his voice at us.
6: Yeah.
4: He showed it.
6: Now we said,
4: on the outside looking in, you may feel that way, but at the end of the day, now how they get to where they're at, who knows why, whatever the case may be. And, you know, again, sometimes whatever their situation is, well, they need to try to figure that out. If plan A don't work, they need to go to plan B. At the end of the day, him being the man, well, that's the case. You need to go ask your people. Going to ask my people.
1: Thank you, Janet. Janet, thank you for your call. Let me go. Hold on
6: you
1: a second.
6: You are plan B.
1: Hold on a second.
6: Yeah, thank you. That was plan B.
2: That's crazy.
1: Here's Renee. Renee, we in a serious debate. Up in here now. They're talking about should a woman borrow money from anybody if she got a man?
7: I mean, you got to look at it like this. I'm looking at it like the creditors and the lenders, all right? If y'all got a man, if you got a man and y'all moving like a union, he has a job and y'all just happen to fall on bad times, okay. But if this dude over there, he calls himself an entrepreneur and he ain't doing nothing, he ain't even getting no groceries, he can't do nothing, he can't even go get on the system, I'm not giving you no money. You got to be able to pay it back. I need to know that y'all moving together. Like, y'all got to be a united front. If you holding your man down, you been holding him down, don't be calling me asking no money on a new boot. No.
1: Okay. All right. What you gonna say, Cruz?
2: So you're saying two people that are responsible that you feel like you could let them borrow $1,500? That makes sense. Correct?
7: That makes sense.
2: But a woman who's your best friend who's asking you for 15 because she's on tough times and she got a boyfriend and that's the explanation? That's absolutely not.
7: No, best friend, because we've been here before. Hell no.
2: Because my thing is this: if I'll approve it if we'll have a threesome.
1: Wow. All right, thank you, Renee. Thank you for your call. Yeah, hold on a second.
6: He already argued with somebody.
8: Hey, look, y'all so crunk. Hey, before I start, I just wanted to say, I'm from Memphis, Tennessee, but I feel like a citizen today.
6: Come on.
8: Okay. I wanted to say, that man is right. Ain't no way, if I can't call and ask for no $1,500 worth of no pussy, what the hell you gonna come using $1,500 for?
6: Oh, God. That's that Memphis pimping.
5: Yeah, you definitely from Shelby Drive.
8: Ooh, Shelby Drive up against Tennessee. The murder place.
6: You got Memphis activated.
8: I'm tripping at y'all. After the phone, I said, what up, on
6: we can tell.
1: All right, thank you. Thank you, Mr. Tennessee. Thank you.
8: All right, Freaky Dee Dee.
1: All right, thank you, Mr. Tennessee. All right, Freaky Dee Dee. All right. Wait a minute. Hold on a second. Hi. Who is this?
9: I don't think it's a problem if the girl asks for money to another man.
6: Right.
9: If that man is not stepping up and asking and doing or giving her the more money that she needs.
1: Okay.
6: She don't think there's no issue with what she basically saying.
1: I got you, Lupita. Thank you for your call. All right, y'all, listen. I'm sorry. I'm still torn up over Mr. Tennessee. Here's the deal. Somebody hit me up in the DMs basically saying that him and his wife got into it because her girlfriend called wanting to borrow money. He says this: if a woman has a man, she ain't got no business trying to borrow no money from anybody but her man. What are your thoughts on that? All right. 833, talk to Dee Dee.
5: That's 833-825-5233.
1: It's Dee Dee in the morning.
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10: 95 southbound, a broken down car before Emerson has the right lane blocked. Multi-car collision, 95 southbound before the south end of the Fuller Warren Bridge is blocking three right lanes. Broken down car, 95 northbound at the north end of the Trout River Bridge. And a wreck the East Beltway northbound at the Danes Point Bridge blocking the right lane. A crash I-10 eastbound between Lane and Cassett. That's traffic. I'm Beverly Bentley Steele.
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0: Hot 106.5, the soul of Duval. Rise and shine, Jacksonville. Got to send some morning love to Riverside, Avondale, Ortega, Springfield, and the East Side. All righty, good morning. It's Dee Dee in the morning. We got to get right into our hot topics, y'all. I ain't got time to play.
1: Stop playing. We ain't got no time.
0: Jay-Z has just taken over the show this morning in a conversation about Jay-Z. He took over the weekend.
1: He sure did.
0: He took over the damn weekend. Let's get into our hot topics and find out what happened that some people were saying was wrong of Erykah Badu to do to Jay-Z. Here we go.
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0: Before we get to any of this, anybody see this about Donald Trump's name now is getting removed from the Kennedy Center?
4: On Friday, U.S. District Judge Christopher Cooper ordered officials at the Washington, D.C. Arts Institution to remove Donald Trump's name from the Kennedy Center within 2 weeks and temporarily halt plans to shut down the center for a massive renovation. This ruling is part of an ongoing legal battle over changes made at the Kennedy Center after Trump became chairman of the board in 2025 and then put his name on the building. Ex-board member Representative Joyce Beatty sued after claiming she wasn't allowed to voice her opposition during the board meeting. The judge also blocked plans to close the Kennedy Center for 2 years starting in July, a move that had already prompted the leadership to cancel performances and prepare for the shutdown. But for now, the show goes on just without Trump's name on it.
1: Yay!
0: Wow. Yeah. Why has this man torn up America, y'all?
1: For real.
0: You know what? Here's the question. The question isn't why has this man, why has America allowed him to tear up America?
5: I hope we learn something from this situation with Trump.
0: What you think?
5: Like, how not to allow somebody else to come in there and do the same kind of thing.
0: I'm sure after him, they're going to put a lot of different things
5: in play.
0: That's
5: what I mean.
0: I saw something, and they were like, if this right here, I mean, when you look at, they say, America Today, and even when you look at the White House, they said they had this horrible stage in front of the White House that was torn up. They're just going through everything that is going on, and they said this is indicative of what he's done to the country.
1: And it's so part of course for him to be like, oh, well, you know, they were failing anyway, so I don't want my name associated, and I was going to bring it back, and I was going to make the Kennedy Center great again. Yeah. So the fact that they take my name off of it, I enjoy it. Now, shut up.
5: It's like a big child.
1: Shut up.
0: We're tired of it.
1: Like, golly.
0: We're tired. That's all there is to it.
6: I'm so sick of this, man.
0: All right, let's talk about this. I think they said Tracy Morgan was
6: Tracy Morgan, man, you know, they had the American Film Festival this past weekend, man. Nice. And my man, Tracy Morgan, he gave one of the GOATs their praise.
7: Without Eddie, there is no Axel Foley. There's no Reggie Hammond. There's no Hercules. None of that. Eddie Murphy changed the movie business and paved the way for an entire generation of actors. Eddie Murphy has made the world laugh. And right now, the world really, really, really, I mean, really needs that. I'm one of the lucky people who can honestly say Eddie Murphy is my friend. He's my OG. And I think he's my biological father.
6: Man, shout out to Tracy, man. And shout out to Eddie Murphy, man. You know what? Eddie, when it comes to being, having acting range and doing characters, he's the top tier to me.
0: Yeah.
6: He's the top tier, man, when it comes to doing, you know, different characters and just acting, period, man. He's never really just got his flowers as far as winning an Oscar or awards and stuff like that, man. But to me, he's the GOAT when it comes to acting.
1: Yeah. Mm. It's so crazy, too, how a lot of comedians kind of herald Eddie in that way.
6: Yeah.
1: You know what I'm saying?
6: Absolutely.
1: Like, everybody kind of has the same thought of mind when it comes to...
6: Yeah, man. I think he put the blueprint when it comes to acting, man, as far as being a comedian, man. Just showing the range of versatility when it comes to, you know... And when it comes to... improv on these movies, oh my god. You can just see so many actors that's in a movie with them just laugh doing the movie. You be in the movie watching this movie, man, you see somebody just really smiling because he goes off the dome. So dope, man. So
1: it's wild to see legends honor a legend.
6: Yeah,
1: like this.
6: Absolutely. Crazy.
0: Speaking of legends, let's talk about it. Rolling Loud, they said, tell me about this.
1: Yeah, so Rolling Loud went down. Well, no, not Rolling Loud. It was the Roots Picnic.
0: I'm sorry.
1: Yeah, yeah.
6: The Roots Picnic. Okay.
1: The Roots Picnic went down over the weekend, and a lot of people are talking about it. Of course, Jay-Z is all of the buzz from the Roots Picnic. He overshadowed damn near probably everybody else's performance at that thing. You know, Erykah Badu also co-headlined with Jay-Z over the weekend as well. She has been catching a little bit of flack on social media because she was seen filming Beyonce and the kids leaving Rolling Loud, and people were asking, why the hell are you filming right? them? That should be like a security issue almost.
0: Okay.
1: As
0: for
1: prestigious real. As we hold Beyonce, I guess.
0: Yeah.
1: A lot of people were saying that she shouldn't have been filming them getting into the car.
0: What did y'all think of it?
5: I think that Beyonce is such a so big that even big celebs, like when they see her, they don't know how to act.
0: Right. Maybe well, that's what it is.
1: But there's also been a little bit of storied history between Beyonce and Erykah Badu. And people are saying that, they kind of had like a little bit of a beef. Back in the day, because who said Beyonce? Erykah Badu say copied one of her looks mm-hmm. for her video or something mm-hmm. like that. Mm-hmm. So a lot of people were saying she might have did it out of spite.
0: Damn.
1: Yep.
0: No. Yep. All right. Hey, listen, there you go. Those are hot topics. Coming up, we're going to play our $1,000 minute game next. It's Dee Dee in the morning.
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3: There's a multi-car collision on the East Beltway northbound at the James Point Bridge that's blocking the right lane. It's heavy from Atlantic. A broken down car 95 northbound at the north end of the Trout River Bridge and 95 northbound's busy from the south side flyover to University. 95 northbound before Old St. Augustine Road a crash and a multi-car collision I-10 eastbound between Lane and Cassett. That's traffic. I'm Beverly Bentley Steele.
0: All right, it's Dee Dee in the morning. Hold on a minute. Wanda P, what the heck is going on in Jacksonville?
8: Dee Dee, good morning and good morning to you. Well, 30-year-old Austin Fisher, he is in jail right now because he fatally stabbed three people in the Normandy Estates area on Thursday. Police say it happened around 3 a.m. or they got a call around 3 a.m. They found 49-year-old Edwin Barber stabbed, 27-year-old Savannah Barber stabbed, and 37-year-old Shad Cole stabbed with multiple stab wounds as well. Well, they also say that a SWAT team went to a motel to take Fisher into custody. He refused to exit, but after a while, in a standoff, they were able to apprehend him. Fisher, again, is in the Duval County Jail right now, facing charges for the murders of those three individuals. Our condolences to their families. Can you imagine? Well, at any rate, let's look at today's weather. Scattered thunderstorms, the high around 91. Coming up at 10 a.m., your next opportunity to win $1,000 is on the way with the keyword drop in Dee Dee Pays Your Bills. I'm Wanda P for Dee Dee in the Morning on Hot 106.5, the soul of Duval.
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27: Good morning. Hi, it's Dee Dee in the morning, and it is a Monday.
28: Sure is.
27: Yes, you like that pleasant sound?
28: Yeah, I'm talking about very
27: pleasant. Thank you.
28: Scaring me.
27: We're all here. But it's one person I'm looking for right now. He's got his head down. He's looking at his phone. I see him scrolling with that one index finger.
29: Uh-uh. It's not an index finger. I don't do that.
30: Who does that?
29: It's my thumb.
27: Oh, you are scrolling with your thumb.
29: It's one hand. That's what phones are built for.
27: All right. They're built for one hand?
29: Yes.
27: No, they not.
29: They built to be functional in one of your hands. Well, yes.
28: Unless you can unfold yours.
31: That's right. If you're a Samsung. Yeah.
29: Even if you do unfold it, you can still use it with just one hand.
27: You can. Yeah. Well, can you with that big old ass screen you got? Okay.

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1: All righty, let me just say hi to you guys. It's Dee Dee in the morning. Let's get right to the hot topics. Ray J is speaking, guys. Guess what? Ray J's got another fight coming.
2: No, he doesn't.
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1: I promise you. Wait till you hear what he said. Let's go.
4: Welcome to the chat. 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
1: Before we even get to that, can we talk about the quarterback for the New York team that everybody's mad at?
3: New York Giants. Yep. His name is Jackson Dart. And so Jackson Dart made an appearance at the White House where he introduced.
1: No, he wasn't at the White House. It was a rally.
3: Wasn't it just a rally? Oh, yeah, a rally. You're right. I apologize. He was at a rally talking about Trump and giving his input on Trump. And boy, they had a fit.
6: Some things are bigger than football, and this is one of those things. Jackson is one of our leaders. He's the face of our franchise. He not only represents himself and what he does, but he represents all of us. And that goes for anybody who wears a Giants uniform. But if he chooses to align himself with a man like President Trump, it's my responsibility, based on what I believe and what I stand on, to not only show my teammates that I'm against that, but to show the world. And that doesn't mean that we have to spread hate. It doesn't mean that me and Jackson hate each other or we have beef. I sit next to Jackson every day. Every team meeting, we close, we talk, and then we just, as long as we make sure we got the same goal as a team and our goals align, which they do, and I feel like that's all that matters.
3: Yeah. So for those that are not very familiar with Jackson Dart, man, he is the quarterback of the New York Giants. Now, he also attended a very controversial university, University of Mississippi, a.k.a. Ole Miss.
2: He does, listen, he embodies the black culture. When he scores a touchdown, he doing dances, he this and that.
3: Right.
2: Stop doing those dances.
1: What they were saying is, it was one thing for him to go out and introduce Donald Trump, but then they started digging into his background, past, and this and that, and they're all finding out that they noted that he had liked several of Donald Trump's social media posts, campaign videos on Instagram. They said years leading up. They said people have been paying attention now that he's been actually supporting Trump for years.
7: One of his teammates, was it Abdul Carter?
3: Abdul Carter, yeah.
7: He came out and he basically was saying, you know, I disagree with everything that he represents. I disagree, but he's still my teammate. You know what I'm saying? Yeah. Even though we don't see eye to eye on it, we still are brothers out there on the field.
1: One of them said, don't even apologize because it's not like you really mean it.
7: Oh, really?
1: One of the players said, I don't even need his apology. I see where he stands or something.
2: Yeah, right. It's true. Yeah, right.
7: Jameis Winston came out. He's a backup quarterback. He came out and had some words, too. He was saying about unity. This is going to be a good example of how people can kind of have differing opinions but still be unified. So I don't know, we'll see.
1: All right, let's talk about you guys saw this. I guess they're now saying there was a Florida principal that got in trouble. Like, what did he do?
2: It was a she, right? So she got fired because she quoted her favorite rapper, Fetty Wap. This is ridiculous.
8: Trout Creek Academy principal Katie O'Connell has been put on administrative leave following an uproar over this quote in this school's yearbook. It's from rapper Fetty Wap's song Trap Queen and reads, "Everybody hating, we just call them fans, though." The quote is attributed to O'Connell, but she says this wasn't her.
9: I did not put that quote in the yearbook, nor did I approve that quote to be in the yearbook.
8: Emails from the assistant principal and the yearbook teacher say that when administrators proofread the yearbook the day before submission, the quote was not there. The same email says that the quote had made its rounds on a private Facebook group titled Families of Trout Creek. O'Connell told us she didn't even know about the one sent her screenshots from the Facebook group.
9: There were certain parents that went straight to the district or straight to the news or straight to Facebook. None of them even called me.
8: O'Connell says that she just misses her students.
3: Oh, wow.
7: Everybody hating, we just call them fans, though.
1: And I feel like I'm confused.
2: I feel like somebody hating on her.
1: Did she do it or not? Did she put it in the book? I'm confused.
7: Well, they said she did it, so.
1: All right, let's move on and talk about Ray J. Y'all saw this about Ray J.
7: Yeah.
1: Ray J now wants to get back in the ring.
7: He said not only does he want to get back in the ring, but he got about, what, 3, 4, 5 more fights when he get back in the ring.
10: What's crazy about this whole fight thing is that I was undefeated, right? I had a perfect record. I was 0-0-0. And so now going back in it, like being 0-1, that's nothing, bro. Like every fighter has been through crazy shit. And I at least have 5 to 10 more fights to me who were some of the biggest fighters out there in the MMA game. We took an L. It was a drastic L. We was punch drunk and we was talking a bunch of shit out there.
1: Okay, hold on. Did he just say he gonna do another fight?
7: Yeah,
3: several.
1: He ain't got several in him.
7: Yeah.
1: Ray J does. Okay, I thought first of all Ray J was on the verge of dying.
3: Dying.
1: Then he got in the ring, got knocked out. Then he was in the hospital, and he claims he got about 5, 6 more fights in him.
3: For me, right now, I think he's just looking for clicks and likes.
1: He must.
3: He just want to be on social media.
7: He gonna be looking for beep. Beep. He keep playing around. That's what he gonna be looking for next. He keep playing around now.
1: Somebody gonna really knock him out. Yeah, for real. Like, come on, yeah. Ray J.
3: Next time you hear a video of Ray J, it's gonna say, clear. Not clear. Clear.
1: That's not right. All right, coming up, we're gonna shut the show down next. It's Dee Dee in the morning.
11: 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You're locked in with Dee Dee in the morning. 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
12: 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My name is Sean Knight. Afternoons on Hot 106.5, the Soul of Duval. You're checking out Dee Dee in the morning, but later on this afternoon around 4:30, Tanika Hughes from Action News Jax. She's going to have our afternoon headlines, and the boss, Rick Ross, is coming to town.
13: That's right. June 20th, he'll be in Jacksonville at the Moran Theater celebrating 20 years in the game. And this is a black tie affair following in the footsteps of Jeezy. Mm-hmm. And he's basically going to have the Renaissance Orchestra and the Sainte Trap Choir. So it's going to be that hip-hop and orchestra feel. So you are encouraged to dress to impress. And again, that is June 20th at the Moran Theater in Jacksonville.
3: I'm going to have to go dust off the black suit and get the white Air Force Ones and go partake in a little bit of turn up.
13: Okay.
3: Yes, indeed. Tanika will be back at 4:30 with more headlines. 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

still recovering from the Queens Four Legends One Stage concert last night. 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
0: As we kick off June, Black Music Month, we lost two R&B icons over the weekend. Longtime bass guitarist for the Commodores, Ronald LaPred, died. He was part of that Commodores lineup through the 70s and mid-80s, dropping the bass line on hits like Brick House, Easy, and Three Times a Lady. Ronald LaPred was 75. And then we lost Foster Sivers, former child star of family group The Sivers. Plus, you know, he had a solo career as well. Foster Sivers died after a battle with prostate cancer. He was 64. And I know I'm not the only little girl who had a mad crush on Foster Sivers back in the day. So condolences to these families and all who knew and loved them. The Roots Picnic over the weekend, where Jay-Z made his surprise appearance, and he shut down social media timelines with that look out shots fired freestyle.
2: There's way too much flack that comes from those plans. I'm killing them softly. What's understood don't need to be explained. You want it one way, it's the other. I steal on you suckers, I'm all of you. I ain't much for me, it's no how. Cancel the brunches, I remember the hunger pain. The price of the bricks going up. It's gonna cost you a beat to even say my name.
0: Took shots at any and all who criticized or accused him recently over the years, from Drake and Kanye to Tory Lanez, Jaguar Wright and Dame Dash. Everybody was catching strays from Jay-Z. Him and his new giant afro shut down the Roots Picnic stage. And the NBA Finals are all set. Wemby must have dropped some of them Shaolin moves on OKC. Gave the San Antonio Spurs the win and sent them to the NBA Finals to face the New York Knicks. Game one is set for Wednesday, June 3rd. Who you got? All my picks have been going sideways. That's my top three tip-of-the-tongue topics for today at Hot 106.5. Coming up next, Man Crush Monday.
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2: 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So be ready for your next chance to win $1,000. That's on the way at noon. Hey, family, it's JoJo. Happy Monday. Right now, Man Crush Monday. And we are headed to the historic town of Eatonville, Florida, the nation's oldest black incorporated township, the town that freedom built. Spotlighting a young man who his parents were Bruce and Winnie Mount. Bruce Mount Sr. was the former mayor of the town of Eatonville. Fast forward to Bruce Mount Jr., who became an attorney and was, among his many accolades, named one of the best lawyers in the nation for 2026. Recently elected president of the Orange County Bar Association Foundation, and so many other achievements. Doing great things, Bruce Mount Jr., trailblazer, difference maker, Black King Magic. Coming up at noon, it's our motivational music moment. So get set to be inspired and uplifted in the middle of your workday. We're going to drop some Jason Nelson today at noon on Hot 106.5. And, of course, the next keyword at noon, good for $1,000, as DD pays your bills at Hot 106.5.
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2: 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Somebody could be calling to drop that $1,000 on you today. 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

0: 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It's JoJo. Happy Monday. Welcome back from the weekend. 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It could be. Today could be your day, is what I always say to you. It's JoJo with these workday shout outs on the way next. So holler at somebody on the grind. We are back at it for a Monday. 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Hot 106.5 presents Historically Hot, an inside look at our stories. Ben Frazier Jr. Ben Frazier was a veteran award-winning journalist, news anchor, host, producer, and community activist. Mr. Frazier was the first African-American news anchor in Northeast Florida. He was the president and founder of the Northside Coalition of Jacksonville, which was born on social media in 2015. It speaks out against social, racial, and economic injustices for people on the north side of Jacks and throughout Jacksonville's underserved communities. He advocated for the rights of all. Mr. Frazier passed on June 24, 2023, at the age of 73. Man of the people, Ben Frazier, thank you for caring about us, all of us. Historically Hot, telling our stories from Hot 106.5, the soul of Duval.
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0: 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Hey, family, it's JoJo. Right now, serving up the Workday shout-outs. We are at it for a Monday, back on the grind. And I know sometimes Mondays can be a real Monday for you. So encourage somebody. Let them know you're thinking about them. 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
1: I would like to give a Workday shout out to Bishop McBride and First Lady Marie McBride. Thank you for giving us a bus trip on yesterday going to Lake City. We had a worship Sunday on a bus. Thank you. Love you. Let's do it again. Love, Tammy Short Gal Hill.
2: 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I have a son that's going through the same issue with the verbal abuse, and I just try to comfort and encourage him that he's not alone, and it's been and the podcast was a blessing.
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0: 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Thanks for keeping us close at Hot 106.5, the soul of Duval, where Dee Dee pays your bills and your next chance to win $1,000. That's on the way at 2 o'clock. It could be your day. Hey, family, it's JoJo. Shout out to all those who were able to tune in with us last night. What a powerful time of information, compassion, understanding, wisdom, our stopping the music to silence the violence. 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Also catch some of the highlights from some of the expert panelists that were there last night. It was originated from Orlando, but again, like I said, our stations in Miami, in Tampa, Orlando, here in Jacksonville, Atlanta, all were a part of this special live broadcast, stopping the music to silence the violence. And so much was learned and help and empowerment for those impacted by domestic violence. 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
1: As we kick off June, Black Music Month, we lost two R&B icons over the weekend. Longtime bass guitarist for the Commodores, Ronald LaPred, died. He was part of that Commodores lineup through the 70s and mid-80s, dropping the bass line on hits like Brick House, Easy, and Three Times a Lady. Ronald LaPred was 75. And then we lost Foster Sylvers, former child star of family group The Sylvers. Plus, you know, he had a solo career as well. Foster Sylvers died after a battle with prostate cancer. He was 64. And I know I'm not the only little girl who had a mad crush on Foster Sylvers back in the day. So condolences to these families and all who knew and loved them. The Roots Picnic over the weekend, where Jay-Z made his surprise appearance, and he shut down social media timelines with that "Look out, shots fired" freestyle.
2: It's way too much flack that comes from those plans. I'm killing them softly. What's understood don't need to be explained. You want it one way, it's the other. I steal on you suckers, I'm all of you. I ain't much for me, it's no how. Cancel the brunches, I remember the hunger pain. The price of the bricks going up, it's gonna cost you a beat to even say my name.
1: Took shots at any and all who criticized or accused him recently over the years, from Drake and Kanye to Tory Lanez, Jaguar Wright and Dame Dash. Everybody was catching strays from Jay-Z. Him and his new giant afro shut down the Roots Picnic stage. And the NBA Finals are all set. Wemby must have dropped some of them Shaolin moves on OKC. Gave the San Antonio Spurs the win and sent them to the NBA Finals to face the New York Knicks. Game one is set for Wednesday, June 3rd. Who you got? All my picks have been going sideways. That's my top three tip of the tongue topics for today at Hot 106.5.
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Soul of Duval, Hot 106.5, where Dee Dee pays your bills. So next chance at $1,000, 5 o'clock today. It could be your day to win that money. I'm telling you, keep trying. This is JoJo, and calling all girl dads, get set for our third annual Daddy-Daughter Dance. It's Father's Day weekend, June 20th at the Sheraton Jacksonville. And listen, daddies, you don't want to miss out on making some amazing memories with your baby girls. Get all the details. Get your tickets now.

0: Hot 106.5, the soul of Duval, where DD pays your bills and your next chance at $1,000. It's 5 o'clock today. Don't give up. Today could be your day to win that money. It might have your name on it. I keep telling you that. This is JoJo. Let's go ahead and celebrate with our birthday crew today. Brand new month, June 1st. Faye Cherry. Hey, Ariel Clemens. Happy birthday. JC Figueredo. Jerome Smith. Thomas Wesley Jenkins. Yesterday, Javi Renee Collier celebrated. Happy birthday. Also, James O'Hara. Mitchell MacArthur. My cousin, Lonnie McNear. Happy birthday, Pierre. Maria Montez. Suzanne Jones. Rod Love celebrated yesterday and spent part of his birthday with us here at our Stopping the Music to Silence the Violence event. So happy birthday, Rod. And to everybody celebrating this season, happy birthday. Live your life, celebrate, and much love. Enjoy the rest of your day, family. Peace and blessings. Stay safe. Let's stay connected. 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And at 5:30 today, be ready to play Black Card Declined with Sean. Answer those questions about the culture correctly. Sean's got your hookup for a jumbo shrimp game. So Sean Knight on the way at 3 o'clock on Hot 106.5.
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Your chance happens today at 5 p.m. Welcome back for the weekend. My name is Sean Knight, and Auntie and Uncle Con was on and popping last night. The four queens were at ViStar Veterans Memorial Arena. We'll talk about that in the show, but right now, let's turn our radios up and catch a vibe on Hot 106.5.

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0: It's Feel Good Music on a ride home on Hot 106.5. 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Welcome back from the weekend. Man, it was a fantastic weekend. And before we get into that, I want to thank each and every one of you for hanging out with us on yesterday as CMG presents Stopping the Music to Silence the Violence, where we had a conversation to address mental health, trauma, and breaking cycles. 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And today kicks off Black Music Month. The month of June, we celebrate Black excellence when it comes to music. And last night, the aunties and uncles and mama and papa was outside because the four queens, Gladys Knight, Chaka Khan, Patti LaBelle, and Stephanie Mills took the stage at ViStar Veterans Memorial Arena. It was an absolute vibe from start to finish. And even after the show, got a chance to go see my Chi-Town auntie, Chaka Khan, had a chance to talk to her, and man, it did not disappoint. Yesterday was just an entire vibe. If you went to check out the Four Queens, how did you like it? 833-758-1065. That's the number to tap in. Also, you can open up your free Hot 106.5 mobile app and tap the open mic with more of your R&B favorites coming up from Chris Brown and Tyrese with your boy Sean Knight on this Monday on Hot 106.5, the soul of Duval.
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2: West Beltway northbound, FDOT says we have a crash on the ramp from Duval Road, blocking the right travel lane and the on-ramp. East Beltway southbound, watch out for a crash at Southside Boulevard over on the shoulder. From the Traffic Center, I'm Brian Middleton.
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0: 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Okay, so I was hanging out yesterday at the Four Queens concert, and Patti LaBelle was performing an amazing set. Her set was absolutely amazing. But what's funny about Patti LaBelle and her set is that on the Angie Martinez IRL podcast, she said the group LaBelle had no clue that their 1974 hit Lady Marmalade was about a sex worker. Listen to this.
1: So the open, the hey sister, go sister, soul sister, go sister. What is a soul sister? What is the meaning of a soul sister to you?
2: Well, in this particular song, well, she's a hooker.
1: Mm-hmm.
2: And voulez-vous coucher avec moi means will you sleep with me tonight? Mm-hmm. When we recorded the song, we had no clue what it was about until the song came out and was selling and doing really well. And we got some complaints from nuns. Nuns were having a moment with Patti LaBelle and the Bluebells singing. No, LaBelle. Mm-hmm. That's when we were at LaBelle singing about ladies of the evening.
0: Well, if you were at the concert yesterday, Patti LaBelle had no problem itchy, itchy, aye, aye, aye, and all up and down Vostok Veterans Memorial Arena. Even the man that she had on stage singing, that right there is another story at that. Man, if you enjoyed your weekend or if you are at the Four Queens concert, go on our Facebook page right now at Hot 106.5 Duval and post your picture, tag yourself, and let's continue to vibe out on this Monday. Tanika Hughes from Action News Jax is coming up around 4:30 with our afternoon headlines, and DJ Reggie Bees is on standby with the 50-minute commercial-free mix. And don't mess around and lose your black card. You can have an opportunity to go to the Jumbo Shrimp Game as the Jax Redcaps when they take on the Memphis Redbirds on Saturday, June 27th. All that and more is right here with yours truly, Sean Knight, on Hot 106.5, the soul of Duval.
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24: South side up to downtown, I-95 northbound, a 15-minute ride from the Beltway up to I-10. West Beltway northbound, FDOT says that we still have a crash on the ramp from Duval Road, blocking that on-ramp and the right travel lane on the West Beltway northbound. From the Traffic Center, I'm Brian Middleton.
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My name is Sean Knight on Hot 106.5, the soul of Duval. And how about this? You can have an opportunity to have a night out on the town with El Amin. 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
1: Welcome back for the weekend, Tanika.
2: Hey, Sean. Hey.
1: How are you?
2: I'm doing all right. How are you?
1: Ooh, Tanika.
2: Uh-oh.
1: Auntie and Uncle Kai last night.
2: So let me ask, a time was had?
1: Ooh, a time and then some was had. Ooh, man, the four queens. Look, for them to end the show in Jacksonville, that right there, Auntie Patty.
2: I know she puts her foot in it and throws the shoe. So
1: like, and the shoulder shrug. Like, look, she gave us all that sauce.
2: I love that. I'm glad it was a good time.
1: Yes, and I got a chance to meet Chaka Khan last night.
2: So gorgeous.
1: Yes, and a Chicago native. So, you know, I was like, hey, Chi-Town.
2: Yeah.
1: So,
2: glad. I love that they came here and did their thing. I didn't doubt it.
1: Look, that is a great prelude to coming to Black Music Month. You hear me?
2: Absolutely. And I got music news for you today.
1: What's up?
2: Listen, hip-hop fans and everybody else are still talking about Jay-Z.
1: Let me tell you.
2: Delivering a fiery freestyle at the Roots Picnic in Philly. Taking apparent shots at Kanye, Drake, Dame Dash, Nicki Minaj. I mean, went down the list. Of course, he also did an amazing set. But this was his first solo concert in 6 years. Mm-hmm. He does have some shows coming up. But he also had fans talking about his new appearance, his hair.
1: Yes.
2: Popped out with the afro.
1: Right.
2: Everybody was like, okay, Sacred. So the festival, though, also featured performances from Erykah Badu, Kalani, Brandy, Monica, Meek Mill, Lenny Kravitz, and of course the hometown legends, the Roots. But everybody is still talking about Hov.
1: Look, for Jay-Z to be in his 50s like that and still have a full head full of hair, I'm just saying.
2: And he rocked the stage.
1: Yes, he did.
2: So, one of my girlfriends is going to the concert coming up, and she's like, she cannot wait. Like, seeing that, she's like, oh, I'm so ready.
1: Yeah, it was a great night for the culture.
2: For sure, for sure. Coming up today is the start of hurricane season, and I have details from the First Alert Weather Team on what you need to know coming up right now. Get ready for your 50-minute commercial-free mix with DJ Reggie Bees and Sean Knight right here on Hot 106.5, the Soul of Duval.
3: 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Nathaniel Glover. Nat Glover was the first African-American elected sheriff in Florida since the end of the Reconstruction. He served as Jacksonville's top cop from 1995 until 2003. Glover embraced community policing, and the agency was awarded federal grants to help implement his concept. After his successful two terms as sheriff, Glover went on to also successfully serve as the president of Edward Waters College for 7 years. Mr. Glover keeps busy with community and speaking engagements. He's written about his experience as a sheriff in a publication called Striving for Justice, a memoir of a Black sheriff in the Deep South. Historically Hot, telling our stories from Hot 106.5, the Soul of Duval.
0: Hot traffic from the Strata Air Conditioning and Heating Traffic Center.
4: Ocean Way down to the south side, east Beltway southbound, at least 17 minutes from the Dane's Point down to JTB. West Beltway northbound, watch out for a broken down car on the ramp to Roosevelt that does look to be over on the shoulder. From the traffic center, I'm Brian Middleton.
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0: 1065, the soul of Duval. 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Your chance happens tomorrow at 8 a.m. Sean Knight on the ride home. What's going on, everybody? Make sure you hang out with Shelby late on tonight for the 90s at 9. It's powered by Beulah Aaron Plumbing. She'll play all your favorite 90s hip-hop and R&B right here on Hot 1065. Don't forget my big sister JoJo will have the 90s at 9 as well, Saturday mornings at 9 a.m. And I've been meaning to talk about this. Florida principal was placed on administrative leave after a Fetty Wap lyric from the 2015 song Trap Queen was mistakenly attributed to her in the school yearbook. Check this out.
1: Trout Creek Academy principal Katie O'Connell has been put on administrative leave following an uproar over this quote in this school's yearbook. It's from rapper Fetty Wap's song Trap Queen and reads, "Everybody hating, we just call them fans though." The quote is attributed to O'Connell, but she says this wasn't her.
2: I did not put that quote in the yearbook, nor did I approve that quote to be in the yearbook.
1: Emails from the assistant principal and the yearbook teacher say that when administrators proofread the yearbook the day before submission, the quote was not there. In fact, the assistant principal wrote, had O'Connell approved the quote, she would have used her typical Miss O sign-off, not Mrs. O'Connell.
2: All my students know I've never been Mrs. O'Connell. I'm Miss O.
1: The same email says that the quote had made its rounds on a private Facebook group titled Families of Trout Creek. O'Connell's attorney, Jack Webb, says this has brought the principal a wave of harassment.
3: We live in the age of social media, where this stuff can kind of go viral and get crazy real fast. Some of the people who were screaming about this, saying the loudest, don't even have children in the school.
1: O'Connell told us she didn't even know about the quote until someone sent her screenshots from the Facebook group.
0: That is absolutely insane. The school officials are investigating how the error occurred and reviewing yearbook approval processes to prevent similar mistakes in future publications. Man, right at the end of the school year, that is crazy. As we get ready for you at 6 o'clock, more your R&B favorites coming up from Aaliyah, also Jagged Edge, and my homegirl Tanika Hughes coming back with more afternoon headlines right here on your Monday with me, Sean Knight, and Hot 1065.
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0: Hot traffic from the Strata Air Conditioning and Heating Traffic Center.
4: Oceanway to the south side, East Beltway southbound, a 17-minute ride from Heckscher down to JTB. Leaving downtown, I-95 southbound, heading to the south end. It's a 15-minute ride between the Fuller Warren and the Beltway. From the Traffic Center, Brian Middleton.
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And Tanika Hughes from Action News Jax will give us the 411 on all we need to know in about 10 minutes on Hot 106.5, the soul of Duval.

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1: All right, she is back with another round of afternoon headlines. Tanika Hughes from Action News Jax. And Tanika, it is hurricane season.
2: That's right. The 2026 Atlantic hurricane season officially underway today, June 1st. NOAA forecasting for a less active season, calling for maybe 8 to 14 named storms. But even in a quieter season, it only takes one to have a major impact. So the First Alert Weather Team urging families across Northeast Florida and Southeast Georgia to review your hurricane plans and stay prepared. And also tune in tonight at 7 on CBS 47 and Fox 30 Action News Jax for the First Alert Weather Team's annual special Preparing for the Storm. 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
1: 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Should be back tomorrow with more afternoon headlines. Get ready to get your laugh on. Tony Sco and Tony's Tripping is up next on a Maybe It's Me Monday. But don't worry, Tanika will be back with more headlines around 4:30 on Hot 106.5.
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1: 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So my friend Rio Warren has something to say. 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
0: Hot traffic from the Strata Air Conditioning and Heating Traffic Center.
4: Oceanway to the south side, East Beltway southbound. It's an 11-minute ride from the Dames Point down to JTB. As you leave downtown and head to the south end, I-95 southbound, at least 14 minutes from the Fuller Warren down to the Beltway. From the traffic center, I'm Brian Middleton.
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0: Time now for the One Man Riot. Tony Sko and Tony Strippin.
1: Yo, it's your man Tony Sko along with my brother Sean Knight on yet another Maybe It's Just Me Monday. And Sean, I got some things on my mind. My brother, maybe you feel the same way, but it could just be me. Like, for instance, maybe it's just me, but a paper cut sometimes hurts worse than a full-out stab wound.
2: You know, you ain't lying, Sko.
1: Man, I got a paper cut the other day, and I almost called 911 like, please send help. I am bleeding to death over here. Or maybe it's just me.
2: Nah, definitely not you.
1: Hey, maybe it's just me, but even though they passed away many years ago, I still remember both my grandmother's phone numbers.
2: Yo, I remember mine too.
1: Yeah, but I freak out right now if I call one of them and they answer.
2: That part.
1: Maybe it's just me. Hey, maybe it's just me, but why do they always have buy one, get one free sales on stuff you don't really need two of?
2: Come on, Sko.
1: I mean, what am I going to do with two tubs of cottage cheese right now?
2: Absolutely nothing.
1: Maybe it's just me. Hey, Sean, maybe it's just me, but if you ever lose your tub's drain stopper, a Popeye's biscuit will work out just fine.
2: Man, you petty. But you ain't lying, though.
1: That's right. Drop that biscuit into that drain and enjoy your bath, my friend. And lastly on the Maybe It's Just Me Monday, Sean, maybe it's just me, but Mother's Day cards are always sweeter than Father's Day cards.
2: Yeah.
1: Father's Day cards be like, if stinky feet were art, you'd be a Picasso. Like, really? Thank you. Maybe it's just me. Yo, it's your man Tony Sko along with my brother Sean Knight on yet another Maybe It's Just Me Monday.
2: That's what's up, Sko. Appreciate it, man. And that's my time, y'all. Shelby is up next. She has the 90s at 9. It's powered by Beulah Aaron Plumbing. Let's do it again tomorrow at 3, right after JoJo. 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
25: Traffic from the Strata Air Conditioning and Heating Traffic Center.
26: Oceanway to the south side, east Beltway southbound. It's an 11-minute ride from the Dames Point down to JTB. As you leave downtown and head to the south end, I-95 southbound, at least 14 minutes from the Fuller Warren down to the Beltway. From the Traffic Center, I'm Brian Middleton.
25: That short break is over, but the soul never left.
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1: Hey y'all, this is Destiny with Fascinating Floor Designs. 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What's up, Duval? And a shout out to the station, 106.5. 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

0: 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Hello, June. That's what I want to say. Hello, June. What's going on, family? It is June, and you know what June is? Black Music Month. Yeah, so we're going to talk about black music and the history of it all month long. That means I got to dig into the crates, dig deep, and find some good tidbits for you so I can enlighten you and educate you on the importance of black music. Yeah, that's what we're going to do all this month. So welcome to it. It's Shelby the Nighttime. Hope you had an amazing weekend. Of course, we're back to business as usual. Did you see where the federal judge said that Donald Trump has to remove his name from the Kennedy Presidential Center? Not Presidential Center. What's it? The Kennedy Performing Arts Center. Yeah, there you go. I'm tripping. Presidential Center. That's Barack Obama. My bad. Barack Obama has the Presidential Center. This is the Kennedy Center for the Performing Arts. And yeah, he has to take his name off expeditiously, according to the judge. And now he's mad. Of course, the judge is low IQ. Never been right. You know, all the things that come along with it when you disagree with our current president. But anywho, they should sell tickets to the removal. I bet it'll sell out. I bet it will sell out. Just saying. Coming up next, got some Whitney Houston on deck. Going to do some Jill Scott pressure and so much more right here on Hot 106.5.
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4: When you think about an accident, what's the first thing that comes to your mind? 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

0: 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So I don't know if you heard, family, but it's being reported that Serena Williams, well, she said it's not being reported. Serena Williams said that she's coming back to professional tennis after 4 years in retirement. I just want to know why, because I don't think she's going to win. But I love you, Serena, but you just want to be outside. I get it. You just want to be outside. All right. Coming up on the other side, got some Chris Brown for you. Going to throw some Alicia Keys and so much more right here on Hot 106.5.
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4: 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Do you think that you should call somebody when you get into an accident? 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